0: I praise.
1: Have you ever been tempted to treat God like a vending machine? You drop in a prayer, press the right button, health, success, happiness, and wait for your blessing to drop. But when it doesn't, you get all frustrated. Is that really what it's all about? Hi, I'm Bernie Diamond, and welcome again to Fresh. Charles Colson, once one of the most powerful men in the Nixon White House, was known as the president's hatchet man, ruthless, ambitious, untouchable. But when the Watergate scandal exposed the emptiness of his success, he fell to his knees and surrendered his life to Christ. From prison, he discovered a joy he'd never known, founding a ministry that would bring hope to countless inmates around the world. What began in disgrace became delight in God's transforming grace. Psalm 37 verse 4, delight yourself in the Lord, and he will give you the desires of your heart. King David wrote those words in a psalm contrasting the fleeting success of the wicked with the enduring peace of those who trust in God. It's not a promise that God will give us whatever we want. It's an invitation to let him reshape what we want. When we truly delight in the Lord, when our joy, our satisfaction, our focus are centered on him, he doesn't just meet our desires, he transforms them and exceeds them. So today, if your prayers, your desires, your needs feel unmet, maybe God's waiting to change not his plan, but your heart. Delight in him first, and you'll discover that what your heart truly desires has been him all along. That's God's word, fresh for you today. Hey, the research is pretty clear. 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
1: God's provision. And this same God who takes care of me will supply all your needs from his glorious riches, which have been given to us in Christ Jesus. Philippians 4:19. God can always be trusted to provide our needs, but sometimes our faith is tested when it looks like we're going to come up short. We were in Farmington, New Mexico, working in gospel music, singing in different communities in the area. I remember one day we drove up to a beautiful hotel that our host had provided for us. The kids were so excited about staying there, and they were happy to get off the bus and be able to play. The problem was that we had no food, no money, and barely any fuel for the bus. The rest of the band were singing at a nearby Navajo camp meeting, but I stayed behind to get the kids ready for bed. They were hungry, and all I had to give them was a chocolate bar split into three. After they fell asleep, I just sat there crying and thinking, what are we doing here? We were so far away from home, and the money coming in had been scarce up to that point, with long distances, breakdowns, and dates having to be canceled. We'd been praying for God to supply our needs, but so far it looked like he wasn't answering our prayers. That night, Kenny came back to the room carrying a bunch of food and enough money to fuel up the bus again. It was awesome to be reassured of God's provision. Over the years of working in gospel music, God has never let us down. As we serve him, God has shown his faithfulness time after time. And when we need reminding, he shows it to us again. Dear Jesus, thank you that as your children, we can always trust you to provide all our needs. Amen.
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2: How do you do? What is that for which we are all guilty, and from which there is no extricating ourselves? When the man in this story heard the answer and knew the truth, he took the escape offered and never looked back. He spent the rest of his life telling others how to be rescued. This is the true story of James Blair and how his heart and mind and very life were unshackled.
3: You sure you can drive home, Jim?
4: Got here, didn't I?
3: Yeah, but you've had a few of my home brews since then.
4: Oh, Ray, the horse knows the way.
3: I'll crank it for you, but you'll have to drive it.
4: See you later!
3: Watch out for that curve!
4: About an hour ago, and it went right to my head. Oh!
2: Shining the light of the world into the darkness, this is Unshackled, true life stories of real people dramatized and produced in Chicago by Pacific Garden Mission. Homeless people might claim a piece of ground, but they have no peace of mind until they come to Pacific Garden Mission. Here, they are protected from the elements and from predators. Here, they have a safe bunk, showers, and fresh clothing, and receive nourishing meals. Thanks to caring friends who send financial gifts, everything is free, even some medical and dental services offered in the Mission Clinic. The Mission is home to hundreds of homeless men, women, and children, offering classes and counseling, a place to start over. Pastors and counselors help them face the issues that led to their hardship. And they also lead them to the one who can change them, giving them help for today and hope for the future. And that same message goes out to the world in 15 different languages through this program. Now for broadcast around the earth, here is the true story of James Blair, episode number 3942 in the series Unshackled, the program that makes you face yourself and think.
5: Are you Mr. Blair's family?
6: I'm his brother. I came right away. How is he?
5: His condition is critical. He has a punctured lung and a crushed kidney.
6: Terrible accident. You should see the car. Will he make it, Doc?
5: Probably not. The nurse will give you his clothes. He won't live through the night.
7: I'm sure glad the doctor was wrong, Dad.
8: Yeah, me too, BJ. Everybody was amazed that I continued to improve day after day. But I was in the hospital for a month.
7: Was that your only accident?
8: By no means. I had 7 or 8 over the years.
7: What I don't understand is, how did you manage to keep your driver's license?
8: They didn't have driver's licenses back in the 20s. Really stupid, driving while drunk. No one else was ever hurt but me, though.
7: Were you ever arrested?
8: Several times, even while I was still a teenager. Once they found me sleeping in a flower bed. Got 30 days for that.
7: Dad!
8: Then I was arrested on Christmas Eve, 1932. Was living with my brother Ellis at the time.
7: Christmas Eve? Did you get out in time for your birthday?
8: Nope. Spent my 21st birthday behind bars.
7: You should have learned your lesson from that.
8: Afraid I didn't, BJ.
7: Grandma must have been upset by your wild behavior.
8: Nobody told her about it. I don't know what Ellis must have said to explain my absence.
7: Grandma had a pretty hard life. Didn't she?
8: Raising 10 kids without my dad, I'd say that's hard.
7: Where was he?
8: They divorced because of gambling. He'd gamble with his paycheck every 2 weeks, and she got tired of it. Divorce wasn't common then either.

0: kids. I can't imagine.
1: Dad would come by sometimes, but Mom worked to provide for us. I started working when I was 12. Dad was a foreman at a renowned glass company, so he got me a job there, but I was let go after 2 weeks. And then I got a job killing and plucking chickens for a restaurant.
0: That would have been 1924.
1: Yep. Never did want to eat a chicken after that. Quit school at 14. Didn't seem to be learning anything. Besides, I needed to work more hours to help Mom.
0: Being so poor, did you ever steal anything, Dad?
1: I'm ashamed to say I did. Stole a pound of butter from the restaurant where I worked when I was 14. And then when I was 18, a buddy and I stole 2 chickens one night from a guy who lived by himself and made homebrew.
0: I never knew this, Dad.
1: That was bad, BJ. And drinking just made me worse.
0: So you're 18, and it's the Great Depression. How did you survive?
1: Tried to join the army, but couldn't get in because they found I had a burst eardrum. So I joined the Civilian Conservation Corps.
0: I remember learning about that in school.
1: Worked at 5 different camps, 6 months each one, from Kentucky to California, even Yellowstone.
0: Doing what?
1: Planted seedlings in Yellowstone. Sometimes I planted more than I needed because I wanted to finish sooner. We got $30 a month. And I sent 25 back to Mom for my younger brothers and sisters.
0: Good for you, Dad.
1: My last camp was in Zanesville. Then I got a job making chairs in Cambridge. That's where I met your mother. She was cleaning my brother Sam's barber shop, but she lived in Buffalo. I remember, oh, Buffalo gal, won't you come
2: tonight and dance by the light of the moon?
3: Jim.
2: Wanda, my sweet love.
3: Mom, we'll hear you.
2: So what?
3: She might try to keep me home.
2: She doesn't like me, does she?
3: She thinks you drink too much.
2: No such thing.
3: And she thinks you're too skinny. She's afraid you have TB.
2: I don't.
3: Anyway, she keeps telling me to go out with Joe.
2: Fooey on Joe. Let's get married, Wanda.
3: Jim, my parents will never consent.
2: Then let's elope.
1: Wanda and I eloped at the end of November 1936. She was 20 and I was 24. We didn't tell her parents for 2 weeks. When we finally confessed, her mother cried out, "You stole my daughter!" My new mother-in-law got even, though. She insisted we go to revival at her church. Growing up, my maternal grandmother was a Christian and she lived with us until she died. She read her Bible daily and she prayed for us, but I'd never been to church in my life.
4: Folks, do you know that Jesus loves you so much that he left the splendor of heaven, humbled himself as a man, and willingly suffered and died for you on an old rugged cross? The Bible tells us in 2 Corinthians chapter 5, "For he hath made him to be sin for us who knew no sin, that we might be made the righteousness of God in him." The prophet Isaiah proclaimed these words about Jesus our Savior: "Surely he hath borne our griefs and carried our sorrows. But he was wounded for our transgressions. He was bruised for our iniquities." Friends, Jesus died a horrible death for you and for me, though he was innocent. Why did Jesus do that? Because God loves us. For God so loved the world that he gave his only begotten Son, that whosoever believeth in him should not perish, but have everlasting life. God wants to save you from going to a burning hell that lasts forever. He did it because he wants you to be with him in heaven forever. Hebrews chapter 9, verse 27 says, "It is appointed unto men once to die, but after this the judgment." If you died tonight, do you know where your soul would go? If not, you need to repent of your sins and by faith invite Jesus into your heart to become your Savior and the Lord of your life. Say yes to Jesus and you can know where you will spend eternity.
1: That preacher's words haunted me. I thought all the drunken wrecks that I could have died in. To think I would have gone to hell. I had never heard such powerful words about God and his love for me. Why hadn't someone told me? I wept in brokenness and shame as I went to the altar that night. I repented of my sins, confessing them to God, His love and forgiveness engulfed me as God's Spirit gave me new life. There, I experienced an encounter with the Holy God.
3: Mom was overjoyed when you got saved tonight.
5: Me too. I never knew the God he talked about.
3: You never went to church?
5: No. If only someone had told me about Jesus before, perhaps I would have been saved as a boy.
3: You did know the Ten Commandments.
5: Not really, but they used to read them sometimes at school. I knew when I was doing wrong.
3: Your conscience.
5: Wanda, I don't ever want to drink again.
3: Mom will be glad to hear that.
5: Do you have a Bible?
3: Yes.
5: I want to read it, and I want to go to Sunday school and church every week. I have to know more about God. To think he sent his only son to die for us. Such love.
1: I quit drinking altogether and started living by the Word of God as I read it each morning. I'd been working in a chair factory for several years, building and upholstering the predecessor of the recliner, called a tipperary chair. But I'd been stealing from my employer prior to salvation, and God convicted me, so I had to make restitution.
0: Was it hard, Dad?
6: You have no idea, BJ. And I went to see one of the owners at his home. My stomach was in knots when I knocked on his door.
0: What did he say?
6: He didn't even know what I'd done. He asked me how much I owed. So I told him $200 and asked if I could pay it back, $1 every week.
0: That was a lot of money then. How long did it take you to repay it?
6: 4 years.
0: The war was on, and you and Mom had a family by then.
6: Yeah, our first baby daughter was stillborn. Our second was a boy, but he stopped breathing after 24 hours. Heart defect, they said.
0: Did you blame God?
6: We were devastated. Now, I wondered why God let that happen to us, twice. But Romans 8:28 says, "And we know that all things work together for good to them that love God, to them who are the called according to his purpose." I had to trust God.
0: I'll bet Mom was really protective when John was born.
6: Was she ever. Constantly listening to make sure he was breathing. Then he choked on a walnut when he was still a toddler. Wanda was frantic. The doctor escorted us to the hospital in Columbus where they got it out.
0: I imagine that was stressful.
6: Back then they didn't have freeways. But God was merciful and spared John's life.
0: And then Judy was born.
6: Yeah, she was 4 years old when you came along, BJ. But you and she never seemed to get along.
0: I had a terrible temper.
6: Just like your mom.
0: Yes. I remember once when we were at the table and Mom threw a bread roll at you because she was angry. More than once, she stormed out and took off in the car, squealing tires.
6: Angry at me, no doubt.
0: Yes. But what I remember most was when she left us. Now, that was traumatic.
5: Wanda, what are you doing? Is everything all right?
3: No. Everything is not all right.
5: What's wrong?
3: You're never home, that's what. When you're not at work, you spend all your time at church.
5: But I'm the assistant editor of the newspaper now, and it's helping people.
3: And it comes before me and your children? That's not right, Jim.
5: Honey, this is a Christian outreach. People can be saved, but it takes time, board meetings, writing and layouts and proofreading.
3: Well, you can do it without me. I'm sick of being left alone all the time. Why did you bother to get married anyway? You don't need a wife. You need a business partner.
5: Honey, that's not true.
3: I want a divorce.
5: Wanda, please, wait for me.
0: Mom left a note on each of our pillows that night, saying she was leaving and we'd never see her again. I was 7 years old and devastated.
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0: Mom came back after a couple of days, and life returned to normal. Judy and I shared a room, so we fought all the time, mostly about doing dishes. One day, I chased her with a butcher knife, tackled her to the ground, and held the knife to her throat. Something kept me from stabbing her, though. I was 13 when Dad took me to a revival meeting.
8: Yes, we are all sinners. You know that. Not merely by experience, but because God has written it upon the conscience. God's word says, "For all have sinned and come short of the glory of God." And the consequence of that sin is not light or passing. For the wages of sin is death, a debt owed, a separation no man can reconcile by his own strength. The law exposes it, but it cannot heal it. The flesh is too weak, the effort too flawed. But behold the grace of God. Christ stepped in where we could not stand. He bore what we could not carry. He was delivered for our offenses, and in him the penalty was not ignored, but paid in full. My friend, Christ died for your sins. For what the law could not do, in that it was weak through the flesh, God, sending his own Son in the likeness of sinful flesh, and for sin, condemned sin in the flesh. This is the good news, redemption not achieved, but received. For by grace are ye saved through faith. It is the gift of God, not of works, not of striving, lest any man should boast. Therefore, the call is clear. Repent and believe. Turn from sin and place your faith in him who has already finished the work.
0: Because of the commitment that came with salvation, I had planned to wait till I was 40 to get saved. But the Lord drew me that night, and I went to the altar, where I asked God to save me. I confessed every sin I could think of. We were very late getting home.
9: Goodness, I was starting to worry about you two.
3: Sorry, Mom.
9: You were saved tonight, weren't you?
3: Yes. How did you know?
9: I could tell by looking at you.
3: That's why we're late. I had a lot of sin to confess. And I sure feel clean.
10: I couldn't figure out why a 13-year-old girl would have so many sins to confess.
3: I wanted to be sure I was really saved, Dad.
9: Now, honey, live for the Lord. Grow up to be a Sunday school teacher or something.
11: Although Wanda had grown up with a Christian mother, she was not saved and didn't go to church with us. I prayed for her daily and trusted that one day she would come to Jesus. By then, I had opened my own upholstery shop in a garage behind the house, and Wanda was a seamstress there. In time, we built a large building for the business that employed 17 people, family and friends.
0: I used to wonder why Mom didn't go to church with us.
6: And then one Sunday morning, we came back from church, and she told us she had bowed her knees, repented of her sins, and asked Jesus to save her.
0: All because she heard the testimony of that preacher's son I dated. You never know who or what the Lord will use, do you?
6: Nope. I was just glad to have my wife and the family of God with us.
0: The Lord was preparing her for the battle that lay ahead, Dan.
6: You mean when she got that tack in her shoe and didn't know it?
0: Yes.
6: Numbness is a real problem for diabetics. She didn't feel the pain, and it was almost too late by the time she saw the doctor.
9: Did you talk to the doctor?
12: Yes. He says gangrene is set in. He has to operate.
9: He's gonna cut off my foot?
12: Part of it. He'll try to save a few toes.
9: Oh, Jim.
12: It'll be okay, honey. God will give you a new glorified body someday.
9: What about in the meantime?
12: Pray. Pray and trust in the Lord. He'll never leave you or forsake you, Wanda.
11: Wanda was so different after she was saved. Her temperament was sweet and peaceful. In time, they had to amputate her leg below the knee. 10 years later, doctors amputated her other leg below the knee. She did very well with prosthetic legs during the day, but took them off at night. I was honored to assist her at this time in our lives. I wish I'd been more attentive to her in the earlier years of our marriage, but I just had to learn as we grew older.
0: By then, I and my siblings were married. They had children, but my husband Chuck and I did not. The years passed. Dad traveled with me to Israel and other places, Then he retired from work, but kept busy serving the Lord. So, what now, Dad?
6: I'd like to open a teen center, BJ.
0: Where?
6: In our furniture showroom. You think it can be changed into a teen center?
0: Maybe the churches could help us to modify it.
6: Yeah, teens need a place to meet and hang out with friends. Keep them off the streets. I wish I'd had a place like that when I was young.
0: Wow, Dad, you do so much. Sunday school superintendent and handing out Bibles.
6: I must be about my father's business.
0: You are.
6: Going to church every week is the minimum God expects from us. We should invite others to church, too, and serve in other ways.
0: But you're almost 80. Most people are retired at your age. I can see your mind is made up. So I'll help. What do we do?
6: First, we have to have a name for this ministry. From a list of 100 names, we let the kids choose. And they chose the Salt Factory, which stands for Serving All Local Teens. Jesus said, "Ye are the salt of the earth." Kids from group homes came to help BJ clean up our teen center, and that's how she met Justin.
0: He's only 14, Dad. He was in a group home because he kept running away from foster care.
6: He has no family?
0: His father had custody, but he died when Justin was 9. No one in his family has room for him.
6: He'll get in trouble running loose in the world. The devil is a roaring lion, walketh about seeking whom he may devour.
0: I know.
6: Kids like that are the reason we're opening the teen center.
0: Justin's a great kid, Dad, even though he's not saved. He said what he wants more than anything is his own bed.
6: It's good you're reaching out to him.
0: Chuck and I would like to get custody of him.
6: Well, have you talked with the authorities?
0: Yes, but we waited too long and social services put him with an uncle.
13: 4 months later, Justin ran away again and we gained custody. Being an atheist, he didn't want to live with us because he knew our biblical stands. But we agreed to also take in a friend of his who had just been released from prison. We couldn't have done it without the Lord's leading. Justin did well living with us, graduated from high school, and went off to college.
6: So, how's Justin doing at college?
0: He had a gun pointed at him twice.
6: Oh, my. Maybe Christianity will start to make sense to him now.
0: It has, Dad. We noticed a difference in him the last couple of months, but we assumed he was just growing up. He called while he was driving back to Columbus and asked if we noticed anything different.
6: Tell me he was saved.
0: He was.
6: Oh, praise God. He just now told you?
0: Oh, he wanted to see if we noticed a difference on our own.
6: Boy, I'm glad we started the teen ministry.
0: Me too. It's been good for all the kids and even the volunteers.
6: And a blessing to all of our family.
13: The teen ministry continued, run by volunteers with donations from the community. The Lord provided for our needs. Mom died when she was 81. Dad was 85, and we wondered how he would fare alone. But he continued to live at home and kept busy serving the Lord. Then, in 2002, he began writing Christian articles for the local newspaper.
6: Come in!
0: Busy?
6: Writing to an inmate in jail.
0: Really?
6: He read my testimony in the paper last week and wrote to me. He wasn't sure if God heard his prayers. He said my article reassured him.
0: That's great.
6: While you're here, can you proofread this week's article?
0: Happy to. What's it about?
6: Heaven's glory, where I'll see your mother again. She was such a sweet lady.
0: It's wonderful to know where she is and where we're going when we leave this earth.
6: That's the gist of this article. You must repent of your sins and be born again. Ask Jesus to be your Savior and Lord. Only then do his words apply. He that heareth my word and believeth on him that sent me hath everlasting life, and shall not come into condemnation, but is passed from death unto life.

0: How do you do? What is that for which we are all guilty, and from which there is no extricating ourselves? When the man in this story heard the answer and knew the truth, he took the escape offered and never looked back. He spent the rest of his life telling others how to be rescued. This is the true story of James Blair and how his heart and mind and very life were unshackled.
1: You sure you can drive home, Jim?
2: Got here, didn't I?
1: Yeah, but you've had a few of my home brews since then.
2: Oh, Ray, the horse knows the way.
1: I'll crank it for you, but you'll have to drive it.
2: See you later!
1: Watch out for that curve! Oh, man.
2: Show me the way to go home. I'm tired and want to go to bed. I had a little drink about an hour ago, and it went right to my head. Oh!
0: Shining the light of the world into the darkness, this is Unshackled, true life stories of real people dramatized and produced in Chicago by Pacific Garden Mission. Homeless people might claim a piece of ground, but they have no peace of mind until they come to Pacific Garden Mission. Here, they are protected from the elements and from predators. Here, they have a safe bunk, showers, and fresh clothing, and receive nourishing meals. Thanks to caring friends who send financial gifts, everything is free, even some medical and dental services offered in the Mission Clinic. The Mission is home to hundreds of homeless men, women, and children, offering classes and counseling, a place to start over. Pastors and counselors help them face the issues that led to their hardship, and they also lead them to the one who can change them, giving them help for today and hope for the future. And that same message goes out to the world in 15 different languages through this program. Now for broadcast around the earth, here is the true story of James Blair, episode number 3942 in the series Unshackled, the program that makes you face yourself and think.
3: Are you Mr. Blair's family?
4: I'm his brother. I came right away. How is he?
3: His condition is critical. He has a punctured lung and a crushed kidney.
4: Terrible accident. You should see the car. Will he make it, Doc?
3: Probably not. The nurse will give you his clothes. He won't live through the night.
5: I'm sure glad the doctor was wrong, Dad.
6: Yeah, me too, BJ. Everybody was amazed that I continued to improve day after day. But I was in the hospital for a month.
5: Was that your only accident?
6: By no means. I had 7 or 8 over the years.
5: What I don't understand is, how did you manage to keep your driver's license?
6: They didn't have driver's licenses back in the 20s. Really stupid, driving while drunk. No one else was ever hurt but me, though.
5: Were you ever arrested?
6: Several times, even while I was still a teenager. Once they found me sleeping in a flower bed. Got 30 days for that.
5: Dad!
6: Then I was arrested on Christmas Eve, 1932. Was living with my brother Alice at the time.
5: Christmas Eve? Did you get out in time for your birthday?
6: Nope. Spent my 21st birthday behind bars.
5: You should have learned your lesson from that.
6: Afraid I didn't, BJ.
5: Grandma must have been upset by your wild behavior.
6: Nobody told her about it. I don't know what Ellis must have said to explain my absence.
5: Grandma had a pretty hard life, didn't she?
6: Raising 10 kids without my dad, I'd say that's hard.
5: Where was he?
6: They divorced because of gambling. He'd gamble with his paycheck every 2 weeks and she got tired of it. Divorce wasn't common then either.
5: Wow. 10 kids. I can't imagine.
6: Dad would come by sometimes, but Mom worked to provide for us. I started working when I was 12. Dad was a foreman at a renowned glass company, so he got me a job there, but I was let go after 2 weeks. And then I got a job killing and plucking chickens for a restaurant.
5: That would have been 1924.
6: Yep. Never did want to eat chicken after that. Quit school at 14. Didn't seem to be learning anything. Besides, I needed to work more hours to help Mom.
5: Being so poor, did you ever steal anything, Dad?
6: I'm ashamed to say I did. Stole a pound of butter from the restaurant where I worked when I was 14. And then when I was 18, a buddy and I stole 2 chickens one night from a guy who lived by himself and made homebrew.
5: I never knew this, Dad.
6: That was bad, BJ. And drinking just made me worse.
5: So you're 18, and it's the Great Depression. How did you survive?
6: Tried to join the army, but couldn't get in because they found I had a burst eardrum. So I joined the Civilian Conservation Corps.
5: I remember learning about that in school.
6: Worked at 5 different camps, 6 months each one, from Kentucky to California, even Yellowstone.
5: Doing what?
6: Planted seedlings in Yellowstone. Sometimes I planted more than I needed because I wanted to finish sooner. We got $30 a month, and I sent $25 back to Mom for my younger brothers and sisters.
5: Good for you, Dad.
6: My last camp was in Zanesville. Then I got a job making chairs in Cambridge. That's where I met your mother. She was cleaning my brother Sam's barber shop, but she lived in Buffalo. I remember, oh, Buffalo gal, won't you come
2: home tonight and dance by the light of the moon?
7: Jim, shh.
2: Wanda, my sweet love.
7: Shh. Mom, we'll hear you.
2: So what?
7: She might try to keep me home.
2: She doesn't like me, does she?
7: She thinks you drink too much.
2: No such thing.
7: And she thinks you're too skinny. She's afraid you have TB.
2: I don't.
7: Anyway, she keeps telling me to go out with Joe.
2: Fooey on Joe. Let's get married, Wanda.
7: Jim, my parents will never consent.
2: Then let's elope.
6: Wanda and I eloped at the end of November 1936. She was 20 and I was 24. We didn't tell her parents for 2 weeks. When we finally confessed, her mother cried out, "You stole my daughter!" My new mother-in-law got even, though. She insisted we go to revival at her church. Growing up, my maternal grandmother was a Christian and she lived with us until she died. She read her Bible daily and she prayed for us, but I'd never been to church in my life.
8: Folks, do you know that Jesus loves you so much that he left the splendor of heaven, humbled himself as a man, and willingly suffered and died for you on an old rugged cross? The Bible tells us in 2 Corinthians chapter 5, "For he hath made him to be sin for us who knew no sin, that we might be made the righteousness of God in him." The prophet Isaiah proclaimed these words about Jesus our Savior, "Surely he hath borne our griefs and carried our sorrows, but he was wounded for our transgressions, he was bruised for our iniquities." Friends, Jesus died a horrible death for you and for me, though he was innocent. Why did Jesus do that? Because God loves us. For God so loved the world that he gave his only begotten Son, that whosoever believeth in him should not perish, but have everlasting life. God wants to save you from going to a burning hell that lasts forever. He did it because he wants you to be with him in heaven forever. Hebrews chapter 9, verse 27 says, "It is appointed unto men once to die, but after this the judgment." If you died tonight, do you know where your soul would go? If not, you need to repent of your sins and by faith invite Jesus into your heart to become your Savior and the Lord of your life. Say yes to Jesus, and you can know where you will spend eternity.
6: That preacher's words haunted me. I thought all the drunken wrecks that I could have died in. To think I would have gone to hell. I'd never heard such powerful words about God and his love for me. Why hadn't someone told me? I wept in brokenness and shame as I went to the altar that night. I repented of my sins, confessing them to God. His love and forgiveness engulfed me as God's Spirit gave me new life. There, I experienced an encounter with the Holy God.
7: Mom was overjoyed when you got saved tonight.
9: Me too. I never knew the God he talked about.
7: You never went to church?
9: No. If only someone had told me about Jesus before, perhaps I would have been saved as a boy.
7: You did know the 10 Commandments.
9: Not really, but they used to read them sometimes at school. I knew when I was doing wrong.
7: Your conscience.
9: Wanda, I don't ever want to drink again.
7: Mom will be glad to hear that.
9: Do you have a Bible?
7: Yes.
9: I want to read it, and I want to go to Sunday school and church every week. I have to know more about God. To think he sent his only son to die for us. Such love.
6: I quit drinking altogether and started living by the Word of God as I read it each morning. I'd been working in a chair factory for several years, building and upholstering the predecessor of the recliner, called a Tipperary chair. But I'd been stealing from my employer prior to salvation, and God convicted me, so I had to make restitution.
5: Was it hard, Dad?
6: You have no idea, BJ. Now, I went to see one of the owners at his home. My stomach was in knots when I knocked on his door.
5: What did he say?
6: He didn't even know what I'd done. He asked me how much I owed. So I told him $200 and asked if I could pay it back, $1 every week.
5: That was a lot of money then. How long did it take you to repay it?
6: 4 years.
5: The war was on, and you and Mom had a family by then.
6: Yeah, our first baby daughter was stillborn. Our second was a boy, but he stopped breathing after 24 hours. Heart defect, they said.
5: Did you blame God?
6: We were devastated. I wondered why God let that happen to us, twice. But Romans 8:28 says, "And we know that all things work together for good to them that love God, to them who are the called according to his purpose." I had to trust God.
5: I'll bet Mom was really protective when John was born.
6: Was she ever. Constantly listening to make sure he was breathing. Then he choked on a walnut when he was still a toddler. Wanda was frantic. The doctor escorted us to the hospital in Columbus where they got it out.
5: I imagine that was stressful.
6: Back then, they didn't have freeways. But God was merciful and spared John's life.
5: And then Judy was born.
6: Yeah, she was 4 years old when you came along, BJ. But you and she never seemed to get along.
5: I had a terrible temper.
6: Just like your mom.
5: Yes. I remember once when we were at the table and Mom threw a bread roll at you because she was angry. More than once, she stormed out and took off in the car, squealing tires.
6: Angry at me, no doubt.
5: Yes, but what I remember most was when she left us. Now, that was traumatic.
1: Wanda, what are you doing? Is everything all right?
10: No, everything is not all right.
1: What's wrong?
10: You're never home, that's what. When you're not at work, you spend all your time at church.
1: But I'm the assistant editor of the newspaper now, and it's helping people.
10: And it comes before me and your children? That's not right, Jim.
1: Honey, this is a Christian outreach. People can be saved, but it takes time, board meetings, writing and layouts and proofreading.
10: Well, you can do it without me. I'm sick of being left alone all the time. Why did you bother to get married anyway? You don't need a wife. You need a business partner.
1: Honey, that's not true.
10: I want a divorce.
1: Wanda, please, wait for me.
5: Mom left a note on each of our pillows that night, saying she was leaving and we'd never see her again. I was 7 years old and devastated.
0: We'll hear more about Jim's family in just a moment. 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

0: with a butcher knife, tackled her to the ground, and held the knife to her throat. Something kept me from stabbing her, though. I was 13 when Dad took me to a revival meeting.
1: Yes, we are all sinners. You know that. Not merely by experience, but because God has written it upon the conscience. God's word says, "For all have sinned and come short of the glory of God." And the consequence of that sin is not light or passing. For the wages of sin is death, a debt owed, a separation no man can reconcile by his own strength. The law exposes it, but it cannot heal it. The flesh is too weak, the effort too flawed. But behold the grace of God. Christ stepped in where we could not stand. He bore what we could not carry. He was delivered for our offenses, and in him the penalty was not ignored, but paid in full. My friend, Christ died for your sins. For what the law could not do, in that it was weak through the flesh, God, sending his own Son in the likeness of sinful flesh, and for sin, condemned sin in the flesh. This is the good news, redemption not achieved, but received. For by grace are ye saved through faith. It is the gift of God, not of works, not of striving, lest any man should boast. Therefore, the call is clear. Repent and believe. Turn from sin and place your faith in him who has already finished the work.
0: Because of the commitment that came with salvation, I had planned to wait till I was 40 to get saved. But the Lord drew me that night, and I went to the altar, where I asked God to save me. I confessed every sin I could think of. We were very late getting home.
2: Goodness, I was starting to worry about you two.
3: Sorry, Mom.
2: You were saved tonight, weren't you?
3: Yes. How did you know?
2: I could tell by looking at you.
3: That's why we're late. I had a lot of sin to confess, and I sure feel clean.
4: I couldn't figure out why a 13-year-old girl would have so many sins to confess.
3: I wanted to be sure I was really saved, Dad.
2: Now, honey, live for the Lord. Grow up to be a Sunday school teacher or something.
5: Although Wanda had grown up with a Christian mother, she was not saved and didn't go to church with us. I prayed for her daily and trusted that one day she would come to Jesus. By then, I had opened my own upholstery shop in a garage behind the house, and Wanda was a seamstress there. In time, we built a large building for the business that employed 17 people, family and friends.
0: I used to wonder why Mom didn't go to church with us.
5: And then one Sunday morning, we came back from church, and she told us she had bowed her knees, repented of her sins, and asked Jesus to save her.
0: All because she heard the testimony of that preacher's son I dated. You never know who or what the Lord will use, do you?
5: Nope. I was just glad to have my wife and the family of God with us.
0: The Lord was preparing her for the battle that lay ahead, Dad.
5: You mean when she got that tack in her shoe and didn't know it?
0: Yes.
5: Numbness is a real problem for diabetics. She didn't feel the pain, and it was almost too late by the time she saw the doctor.
2: Did you talk to the doctor?
6: Yes. He says gangrene is set in. He has to operate.
2: He's gonna cut off my foot?
6: Part of it.

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0: I know it's supposed to have, you know, nothing said, so you got to keep it going. So hopefully we can do that, make a quick switch here. Right. We've been singing songs that we've sung for many, many, many years. And this is one that we wrote about 25 years ago. That sounds weird to say, but yeah, we did. And this is a song that just is based on the 23rd Psalm, and it's talking about how we don't worry. We don't worry when we go through a dark time, when we go through the valley of the shadow. And, you know, that psalm was always on my, you know, I heard it from the time I was very young. Psalm 23, it says, yea, though I walk through the valley of the shadow of death, I will fear no evil, for you are with me. And so we wrote this song, or I wrote this song. She didn't write it, so. I always say we, but it's...
1: I don't know if you guys noticed, but he always starts with, we want to sing a song now. He always says that. It's like, well, of course we want to sing the song. I mean, it's on the list, but I noticed that. Little things you notice, you know, when you travel. But we want to sing a song now, actually. Sorry. We do want to sing it, and eventually...
0: I gotta untangle myself here.

You know, I a lot of you know my dad. I would guess all of you know my dad, pretty much. And I got to spend this past week with him. And he's moved back into an assisted place there for older people. And, you know, he's getting older. And, you know, it's just good to spend time with him. And some things, you know, it gets a little, and memory's a little short sometimes. But when we start to talk about the Word of God, it seems like his mind sharpens up again, you know? And it's really good to see that. And we had a week with him there, and I'm thankful for that. And you know, we kind of planned ahead that we'd be up here during this time between the NCEM conference and this, and I thought, you know, I'm going to just take some days off and be with my dad, and it worked out, and I'm thankful for that, you know. And when I think about it, I think about the importance of, how would I put it, us as fathers, or our fathers, or, you know, as we come into Christ, and we are fathers, that we are different. You know, that we if we haven't got a Christian father, or if we do like I did, I have a blessing of kind of knowing what was important to him. Now, throughout my life, every summer we went to Bible camps. I grew up going to every kind of Bible camp and conference and kind of things like that, and I praise the Lord for that, because that emphasis was always on things like this that we have here. And so I praise the Lord today that I have a heritage like that. And my mother passed away, and she was very strong on, you know, it's going again.

All right. Oh, are we done? It's at 8:30. Is that am I wrong? Okay. One more. Only one more. Okay. Do one more. What do you got, Nate? We're going to leave you with this one. It's called Dreaming of Flying. This song is based on my dreams of flying. And then I thought about when Jesus will come back and we'll rise to be with him. That's our hope. Yeah. I don't ever want to go through an evening of singing without singing about that, because that's what's next. And sometimes we forget about that. Sometimes we don't talk about that. We think about earthly things. Yeah. And the Bible says that our blessed hope is the glorious appearing of Jesus Christ. Yeah. So this is called Dreaming of Flying.

Randy Vanji. Well, we're going to be wrapping up here at the Radio Land. I thank our brother here for setting up. We're on the radio, actually. We are in Keegan-O. We're at Silver Birch Beach. And we're working on our close to 40 years of Camp Canaan Land. We got 9 groups that have been singing. And maybe by tomorrow, we might squeeze in another one or two. No, we're just having a real blast. We really had wonderful testimonies. Randy shared the word with us, and we'll be here in Nattagwell as well tomorrow. We'll be starting at 12 o'clock again, and we'll be trying to end about 8:30, if all is well. And Sunday we'll be starting at 10 o'clock, and we'll be shutting down at 4. So please come on out. Turn on your radios tomorrow. We should be on the air all day tomorrow and Sunday. God's blessing, and let us just close in a prayer. God, we do thank you for your love and your grace. I thank you, Lord, for all the people that have come here, Lord Jesus. Thank you for your provision. God, you are Jehovah Jireh, God, our provider. And God, you meet all our needs wherever we're at. And I just pray, Lord, for those that couldn't make it here today, that you would be with them. Even those that are listening on radio, Lord, that you would just touch their heart through testimonies, the songs, and the ministry. We just do all this for you, Lord, for your honor and your glory. May you just be praised and glorified through it all. And we just want to commit our evening to your hands as we travel, Lord, as keep our vehicles in good running order, keep us safe, keep the animals off the road. And we just pray all this in your name, Lord Jesus, in Jesus' name. Hi, hi. Amen.

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1: Sinyo and I knew we needed help because my friends were dying, you know. The people I called friends back home were dying off because of their drinking.
2: 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From the deserts of the Southwest to the frozen tundra of the North, and all across this great land there are stories, true stories of First Nations people whose lives have been changed forever, who are following Jesus Christ without reservation. 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
1: The guys back home that I partied with, I started seeing them die off. Even the younger ones, younger than me, have died and not knowing the Lord. It grieves me very much, you know. From then on, I really started looking at my life. Everything was always, it was always drinking alcohol, and that was my life. Anyway, her and I, my new partner, we moved to PA. Well, she moved first. She moved our kids. We started having kids. They moved to Prince Albert. And I stayed back in the reserve because I had a job as an economic development officer. But that kind of life still went on. I was always drinking. But from there on, you know, I followed them. There was no life for me back in the reserve. And the alcohol drinking was still going on with me. She went back to school. She took classes at the university and was trying to change for the better. She was anyway, and I was still drinking. Anyway, we found this church in the West Flat. And it's called a New Life Indian Alliance Fellowship. And we started going there, and I knew we needed help. She knew, and I knew we needed help because my friends were dying, you know. The people I called friends back home were dying off because of their drinking. I needed to change my life. And we found a church, and the people there, it was different, you know, different. It was a different kind of, these people really care, you know, cared for us. And I found that different, so different, you know. I went to university in Saskatoon. I lived there for a while. And during that time, they lost me. My family, my wife lost me that time. When that happened, my mother was still alive. And they all went looking for me, my two of my brothers, my mom, my wife, and my sister. They found me walking around the streets with people that I don't even know. You know, I was these are my party buddies from Saskatoon, and I was still under that influence when they went and found me. And I think it was my sister that brought me to the Lord, Betsy. Her name is Betsy, the one I told you about earlier. That you know, that we went to our grandmothers. Anyway, we did a sinner's prayer. and she brought me to the Lord. And that's the first time I experienced somebody really leading me to the Lord. They took me home. My brother took me home. And I lived at my brother's there for a while. He's a pastor. And that's when they prayed for me, you know. But I distinctly remember my sister leading me to the Lord. Jesus died for us, for all of us. God sent his son. As it says in John 3:16, everybody knows that God so loved the world that he gave his own begotten son, that he died on the cross for us, and he died for us to have everlasting life. And I believe that. Today, I believe that. You know. Jesus is always there for us. No matter what we go through, we lose a loved one, he's there. Jesus died for us, that he loved us. You know. He showed us love, his love. And it's and because he left us, he wants us to do the same thing that he did. We are his disciples. We serve a God. We serve him every day of our life. We never forget that he's there for us and what he did for us. All my past sins are forgiven. And from there on, that's where I learned that the Lord was sent here to do that for us. I always fall back on that because he's there, you know. I can't do anything. I can't solve any problem that I have on my own. I need him. I put my problems on him. And him alone, not my stupid pride from the past. We joined the church. Our pastor was Steve Brewer at that time. He's from Beardies before that, but he moved to Prince Albert, and he was our pastor at the time that I decided to join this church and become a member of it. But all this drinking, it was still there. That temptation was still there, and I kept what they call backsliding. I did that a lot of times.

0: from my recovery. I had a stroke. I lost control over my right side. Everything went. I had to take therapy, and it was as if God, well, I know it was God. God was telling me something, that to get a hold of my life, change my whole life. Really change, really, really, really become a leader in the church. This kind of life, I thought about it, prayed about it, and people were praying to me about it. My life had to change. And again, you know, after that stroke, when I started recovering, again, I backslid a couple, maybe more than twice. I got this residence of school money, and I really partied it up. I bought a truck, and I just about ran into over my drinking buddy, one of the ones that are still alive today. Anyway, I just about backed into him. My wife was telling me, I was drunk at the time and I was driving. And my wife, only my wife knew. My wife didn't drink that time. She told me that I just about killed this guy. And back, I thought you killed him, he said, because I heard a bang. But it wasn't that guy. I didn't run into him. I ran into a tree, and he was under the truck. And that part really made me think. And that's when I decided, this is it. This has got to be it. So ever since that time, I decided it was time for me to quit everything with this. This habit, the bad habit of drinking alcohol and drinking myself senseless, not knowing what I'm doing. 3 years ago, during that time, I thought about it and I prayed about it, and people prayed with me. I went to the Lord and asked Him. I asked my Lord and Savior, this is it. I need to quit whatever I'm doing before I kill myself or somebody else. I thought, I prayed about it, and that's what I did. I totally quit. I totally quit abusing alcohol and abusing my life and letting it go to waste. I want people to know that this is the only way. This is the only way. The Lord is the only way. He's our strength. People that are listening to me, I strongly urge you to come to your senses and to believe what I have just testified on, and to know that there is a God that loves you all no matter what you've done in life.
1: Did you know that God loves you and wants you to be with Him forever? But to make that possible, He had to make a way for us. You see, our sin separates us from our Creator God. He is holy and just, and sin's penalty must be paid. That's why Jesus came to die on the cross. When we turn to God by faith in Jesus, we are saved from sin's penalty and will live with God forever. Listen to what the Bible says. For God so loved the world that He gave His only begotten Son, that whosoever believeth in Him should not perish, but have everlasting life. For God sent not His Son into the world to condemn the world, but that the world through Him might be saved.
2: If you have any questions about what you've heard, or if you would like a copy of the

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Welcome to Tribal Trail. I'm so glad you joined us today. Our program today is 40 years with the Singing Hills with Tribal Trails. So that's a long time, and I'm excited that we can remember how God's faithfulness led us through actually the wilderness, because we didn't know what we were doing. I know people. But God blessed and his faithfulness, and that's what we want to talk about today. So thank you, Kim, Carrie, and Corey.

0: So we packed up everything we had into a little truck and headed to Briarcrest Bible College, and my dad attended Bible school there. And he kind of started seeing how busy we all were at Bible school, and we all were doing our own thing. So he had a class that he had to go out for Christian service and just kind of minister in different places, nursing homes and lodges. And it was just a chance for him to be able to minister. And he thought, well, family, why don't we do this together? And you can sing a bit. And we love singing, right? We've always been, it's just been a joy to sing together as sisters. And
1: so how young were you when that all started?
0: So, well, Corey is the youngest. So
2: I would have been probably about 6 years old.
0: Yeah, when she was six, actually, she started singing the tenor part, the harmony part. And we all kind of just found our place, and we would just harmonize together. And we listened to music all the time.
3: Instead, be filled with the Holy Spirit, singing psalms and hymns and spiritual songs among yourselves, and making music to the Lord in your hearts.
0: So we love to sing, but we had never had any real intention of being like a singing family. And it was at Bible school, though, that we joined him with doing ministry, and we got to sing a lot in nursing homes and places like that. And my mom always says, too, that it was a good place for us to practice because the people couldn't really hear us very much. And that was our starting place with singing. So we had a lot of practice there in those early times. And then and then it was IMCO, the conference. Well, when you guys can talk, I'm doing all the talking.
2: It actually was IMCO conference that someone invited us to, and we weren't exactly sure what that was all about at that time. But we decided to go and sing at that, and from that one conference, it just mushroomed the ministry into 5 years worth of bookings.
0: Especially for my parents, and it was such a thing of a step of faith for them, because they just kind of opened it up to the Lord and said, whatever you want us to do, we want to do ministry for you, and just open the doors.
1: So how did you get into Tribal Trails? When was the first time?
0: Well, the interesting part was, you can talk.
2: No, you go ahead.
0: We tend to talk over top of each other as sisters, and that's just how
2: We're
0: it works.
2: We're trying really hard not to do that.
0: We are, one at a time. Oh, well, the year that we started singing and we actually just decided to do it as a full-time ministry was the year that Tribal Trails was also starting in their first year. And so we got to be a part of that early time of film.

0: What were you think? What was your first thought of going on television and Tribal Trails? Do you remember?
1: Well, we were so young. Like, she was 8 years old, mm-hmm. and I was 13. I'm the oldest. And so anyways, it was very interesting. The lights were bright.
2: That's what I remember.
1: We got sunburns that day, actually. I think yeah, we feel
2: really?
1: So, yeah.
2: We did a lot of filming in a short time, right? And the lights were so bright that we started getting sunburns.
1: My sister remembers them doing an X on the floor.
3: There was tape on the floor. And someone told me, don't move from this spot. And I wanted to follow directions so well, but I actually didn't move any of my body. So I only moved my eyes. So all you can see are my eyes moving back and forth.
2: We were standing always beside each other, and we just would look at each other and not move our heads. We didn't want to move anything, just in case.
1: Yeah. And then we loved, a highlight was the outdoor program that we did at the playground.
0: Tell me about that.
1: And that was fun. And of course, Corey was the youngest, so she has memories of climbing the tires and getting stuck.
2: Yeah.
1: And
2: the getting stuck part.
3: I got hit by a tire swing and fell down on the ground.
2: On camera.
3: And climbed up this high tire thing, and I'm not a fan of heights, so I got up to the top and tried to get down, and I got my foot stuck, and my sister came and she rescued me, and I just felt
2: all on camera.
3: At that point, I just feared for my life, so actually I was just thankful.
1: But I love the one where they were going down the slide together, these two.
2: Yes.
1: And then she whispers something.
2: Yeah, we forgot we were wearing mics. Yeah. And so everything is recorded, you know. Right. Well, we forgot. We're kids. Yeah. And I remember going down the slide and I was just like, oh, you're squeezing me to death. And you were, because you didn't like heights. Well, now
3: like
2: we know.
3: Heights.
2: She was hanging on really tight down this long slide.
1: Yeah.
2: And always such an event that we did do after the initial recording in that first year. We did a
1: theme of sheep, and that was interesting because they we had set it up to go to this farm. Well, they had just sheared the sheep like the day before, and they looked like goats.
2: Yeah, they weren't puffy and white or anything. They were gangly.
1: Yeah. So that was fun. Yeah, just a lot of fun through the years filming with Tribal Trails whenever we were able to.

0: How did God work in your life?
1: One thing that I really appreciate is the fact that this world tends to be getting so progressive, and it's all about the fastest and the shiniest and all of this. And the heart of Tribal Trails has kept its integrity right from the beginning. And when we talk to people as we're traveling across Canada through the years, the fact that it's real people sitting there talking about real everyday life things, it's impacted the viewing audience, and it's impacted our family. And just to hear the fact that God changes lives, and to hear that testimony from many different people. And I think that's something that's so powerful about this show. And we've been so thankful for that opportunity just to be a part of that.
2: We can't do it on our own. This is His faithfulness.
3: Great is His faithfulness. His mercies begin afresh each morning.

0: So you all sing beautiful voices, but you're also very talented in instruments. Yeah. So what do you all play?
1: I'll go first, I guess. I play the piano. I always almost said I just play the piano, but yes, I enjoy playing the piano. Even more so in the last 10 years, I've enjoyed that.
2: And songwriting. Yeah. She's been writing a lot of songs. Yes. Yeah. And my sister Kim writes a lot of songs, mm-hmm. her and her husband. And they play all the guitars.
3: Mm-hmm. Yeah.
0: All the strings.
3: Yeah. All the strings.
2: Yeah, they do a good job at that. I do guitars too. Yeah. Yeah. Mm-hmm. But
0: how young were you when you first started playing the instruments?
2: I had 3 months of actual guitar lessons when I was in grade 7. And that was long enough. We actually were stopped from our tour for that short time. It was just before we went out on the tour, actually. And so we took the books we got from that. I taught Kimmy. I was grade 7, so like 12 years old, right? Mm-hmm. So I took those books and showed Kim, and then she became better than me. But we would play together.
1: Yeah.
2: And of course, my mom, she plays piano. Yeah. She showed my sister, and so that's a lot how we learned, is mostly our dad. Our dad showed us bass guitar, and so, yeah.
1: Our mom used to play music to us. She had this old upright green piano that was right outside our bedroom door. And at the time, all 4 of us sisters were sharing a bedroom. So she would practice her piano right outside our door almost every night.
3: After we went to bed.
1: And I can remember that having such an impact on all of us, because you're going to music, to sleep with music. And so that was pretty neat way to go to sleep at night.
2: In fact, our mom wrote, it was our first year starting, she wrote, "Who will tell them about Jesus?" Mm-hmm.

0: are you today, each one of us?
1: My husband and I, in the last year and a half, we joined with Bridges for Peace. And it's a ministry that is to the Jews especially. And so that's right now where we've been especially. And just representing them, and our heart has been really for that and what's going on there. And it was a simple thought that, you know, this, the Jews, there's something special to God about that. And so maybe we should find out more, and maybe it should be special to us. So that's been an interesting new thing that we're doing lately in the last couple of years.
0: So what is your role?
1: Our role is as representatives. We have Bible studies. We have monthly meetings at our house and prayer meetings for Israel. And we host meetings within the area as well, and get those organized and things. So, yeah. And as well, of course, we, as a family, we still minister as we're able, you know, all of us. But we do each have individual things as well that we're ministering in as well right now. So, yeah. So what are you up to?
2: Well, my husband and I have four boys, and which has been really fun because I grew up with three sisters. There were the four of us girls, and now I have boys, lots of boys in my household. And we just bought a farm recently, and my husband and I do music together, and we've been able to do kind of duo stuff. And then as the kids are getting older, they're able to join us. So we've been doing a lot of music in our church and where we're able to travel.
0: And for Tribal Trails.
2: And for Tribal Trails, that's right. We've done some music. So we're kind of continuing on and just loving that, and loving that the kids can start being a part of what we're doing and be able to enjoy the music together. So.
3: For me, I'm enjoying this phase of life to be focusing more on songwriting and recording. I'm learning to record, which is a new challenge for me.
0: What does that mean, record?
3: Audio recording and working on
0: doing your own?
3: That. Yeah, just on my own.
2: You. And she's been doing some videoing for people and putting it together with songs. Mm-hmm. And.
3: Yeah. So I've been able to use that just in helping people just to cherish their memories, and I put it to video and do that. And then in my free time, I've been working on writing a book. So that's something that we'll see how that ends up coming out, but I'm enjoying that. Yeah.
0: I'm very excited that God has carried you through not only 40 years of Tribal Trails, but 40 years in just walking with God. Mm-hmm. And now as you go into this next phase of your life, how do you see God?
2: I have just been finding such freedom in the Lord and a joy. I used to be quite an introvert. I was the shyer one of our family growing up, and they would talk for me, you know, and I was always a shyer. And I've just been finding such a joy in the Lord, and He just is revealing things to me in these different phases of life, and His goodness and His love, and I just feel so filled up by relationship with Him. More than ever before. And I've always loved the Lord. We've always served Him. But I just find as I get into the Word more and have more of an understanding of things there, that it just kind of gets more and more exciting, actually. So I am just very, very pumped about serving God. Because the more you discover and learn, then it unravels more and more things, and you just keep going, and it's this really exciting journey.
0: I saw a little plaque in your home. I think it's something like, what next, Lord?
2: Or yeah, the best like is yet to come. Yeah, and I feel that, and it is just, I just think, oh God, you are so good, because it doesn't get boring. Life does not stop and get to a certain place, and that's it, and you know everything, and you know everything about God, and no, it just keeps getting deeper and more fun and more freeing, and then you live out of that place of just of knowing His joy and love for you, and it's exciting. That's my season of life is finding this joy. And
1: for me, I'm just very grateful. The King of the universe is my Heavenly Father. And I'm just really thankful to be a part of His family. Mm-hmm. Yeah.
3: Mm-hmm. I think for me, it's just gaining that understanding more and more of who God is and being so real with that, you know, allowing myself to not have to fit into this box of this is who God wants me to be. It's more of this is who I want to be, God, and you rejoice in that with me. And realizing the value of God rejoicing over us because we're His creation and we're His kids. And just that whole concept that no matter what we're going through, we are His. And that's a big thought.

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1: God's provision.

0: And this same God who takes care of me will supply all your needs from his glorious riches, which have been given to us in Christ Jesus. Philippians 4:19. God can always be trusted to provide our needs, but sometimes our faith is tested when it looks like we're going to come up short. We were in Farmington, New Mexico, working in gospel music, singing in different communities in the area. I remember one day we drove up to a beautiful hotel that our host had provided for us. The kids were so excited about staying there, and they were happy to get off the bus and be able to play. The problem was that we had no food, no money, and barely any fuel for the bus. The rest of the band were singing at a nearby Navajo camp meeting, but I stayed behind to get the kids ready for bed. They were hungry, and all I had to give them was a chocolate bar split into three. After they fell asleep, I just sat there crying and thinking, what are we doing here? We were so far away from home, and the money coming in had been scarce up to that point, with long distances, breakdowns, and dates having to be canceled. We'd been praying for God to supply our needs, but so far it looked like he wasn't answering our prayers. That night, Kenny came back to the room carrying a bunch of food and enough money to fuel up the bus again. It was awesome to be reassured of God's provision. Over the years of working in gospel music, God has never let us down. As we serve him, God has shown his faithfulness time after time. And when we need reminding, he shows it to us again. Dear Jesus, thank you that as your children, we can always trust you to provide all our needs. Amen.
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0: Because all I could hear is that blanket of debris suffocated all noise except for the cries and the screams of people in the darkness. Help me, I'm hurt. Help me, I can't see. What are you gonna do? And do the next thing. Answer the bell. Round 7, I don't know, I lost track. And I just stood, I didn't know what I was doing. I just stood in the mouth of that alley and I yelled at the top of my voice, follow the sound of my voice. Follow the sound of my voice. There's light this way. Come to the light, come to the light, follow the light.
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0: Welcome to today's Council Fire Daily Devotional, written by Frank Ward and read by myself, Skylar Elias. My Rescuer. He sent from above. He took me. He drew me out of many waters. Psalm 18, verse 16. Growing up, I always had a fear of water, especially if I had to swim a long distance. Access to a swimming pool in my northern community was not an option, so our swimming was in dugouts, rivers, and lakes. One day, while swimming in a dugout, I was trying to make it from one end to the other. Fear overtook me, and I thought I wasn't going to make it. However, I had a friend there who kept telling me, "You're gonna make it." If he had not been there to encourage me, I am not sure what would have happened. On another occasion, it was springtime when the ice was breaking up. My cousin and I were standing on a small piece of floating ice with open water all around us, with long sticks to push ourselves around. Just for fun, using our body weight, we started swaying our piece of ice up and down and back and forth. Suddenly, it seemed that the ice we were standing on was going to flip. In fear, we yelled out for help. Thankfully, my older brother heard and came over on a larger piece of ice to rescue us. If we look back on our lives, I'm sure we can all be amazed at all the times we have been rescued from potentially harmful situations. While in Bible college, I remember reading the verse, "He drew me out of many waters." I thanked Jesus for using my brother to be my rescuer that day. Really, Jesus is my rescuer. He rescued me from the judgment of my sins by taking my place. Not only that, but he also continues to rescue me from dangerous situations in life. Dear Jesus, thank you for being my rescuer from sin and also from all my other difficult situations in life. Amen. 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
2: Hi, this is Chris. Welcome to Adventures in Odyssey, where wonder, excitement, and discovery are just around the corner. Are you ready? Come on, let's go for another Adventure in Odyssey.

0: there, young Parkers.
1: Hi.
0: Always missed you around here. Have you been out of town?
2: No, just out of commission.
3: Yeah, we've been grounded.
2: Yeah.
0: Really? All three of you?
4: Yeah, we're only here now because Mom needed to shop.
2: She's given us a half hour off for good behavior.
0: Only a half hour? Well, then I better get your orders fast. The usual?
2: Uh-huh. Yeah, sure.
0: Three root beers coming right up. So, what got you in so much trouble, if I may ask?
3: A new babysitter.
0: Oh?
2: Yeah, as in we didn't think we needed one.
0: Ah.
2: Mom and Dad were going out, and we really wanted to convince them that we could take care of ourselves this time. But as usual...
5: Forget about it. I don't want to have this conversation again.
2: But Dad...
6: No more arguments, Olivia. The babysitter will be here any minute.
4: But we're too old for a babysitter.
3: Yeah, we're not babies anymore.
2: Yeah.
6: And you're not grown up either.
5: Well, at least not grown up enough to be responsible for yourselves.
2: What? I can handle responsibility. I'm watching the Allertons' dog while they're away. They wouldn't have asked me to do that if I wasn't responsible. And he's a Great Dane.
6: There's a big difference between taking care of a Great Dane and leaving the three of you alone.
5: In fact, if I had thought of it, I should have asked the Great Dane to babysit you.
2: Dad!
4: By the way, who is babysitting us?
2: Please don't say it's Mrs. Stewart.
3: Oh, no.
6: What's wrong with Mrs. Stewart?
4: She's strict.
5: Meaning she makes you do the things we told you to do?
3: And she has smelly feet and very close veins.
5: What? Oh, you mean varicose veins.
6: Never mind. We're going to be late for our movie.
5: Oh, all right. Listen, Mrs. Stewart is not coming tonight.
2: Yeah!
5: No, okay, but a friend of mine from work gave me the name of a college student who has some nanny experience.
3: She's in college and she's a grandmother?
6: No, sweetheart. A nanny is someone who has professional experience taking care of kids.
4: Why does the word nanny make me feel even more like a baby?
5: Look, if you want to prove to us how grown up you are, then do it tonight with this new sitter.
6: That's right. Olivia, I've written down instructions for dinner. You can show her around the kitchen for whatever she needs.
5: Okay. And you guys make sure to clean up.
6: Mm-hmm.
5: I do not want to come home to dishes and pans all over the place.
4: Wait a minute. How are we going to do that? The dishwasher's broken.
5: You'll have to wash them in the sink by hand.
2: Ew.
3: What? I don't think I know how to do that.
5: Well, you're a smart girl. You'll catch on fast.
4: Oh, man. This is getting worse by the minute.
3: Yeah.
5: Oh, and there she is. Right on time. I'll get it.
6: I want you three on your best behavior tonight.
2: Yes.
6: Try to impress this new sitter with how good and cooperative you are.
2: If we're good tonight, can we go without a sitter next time?
3: Yeah.
6: I can't promise that, but we'll see.
5: Everybody, this is Maria.
7: Hi.
8: Hello.
3: Hi.
6: Thanks for filling in at the last minute, Maria.
8: Oh, quite all right, Mrs. Parker. I relish every opportunity to gain more experience with children.
2: I love your accent. Are you from England?
8: Cambridge, in fact.
3: Oh, I thought it sounded English.
6: Cambridge is in England, sweetie. David, we should go.
5: All right, kids. Remember what we talked about.
2: Yeah. We will.
5: Have a good night.
2: Bye, Mom.
6: Bye, Dad.
2: Bye.
6: See you later.
0: That doesn't sound like a bad start.
2: No, she seemed really nice.
4: I was afraid that she was just play-acting. Mrs. Stewart was all smiles at first, too. And then the minute Mom and Dad were out the door, it was brutal.
3: She took off her shoes.
2: Camilla, will you cut it out with the smelly feet?
3: Yeah. I'm just saying.
0: So, when did the trouble actually start with Maria?
4: Pretty much right away.
0: Uh-huh. Right away?
4: Yeah, Mom had written down instructions for a dinner that included salad and asparagus and other healthy kinds of things.
3: Uh-huh. Yeah, where's the fun in that?
2: We thought that if Mom and Dad get a night off, we should too.
8: Right. So, I understand that supper is the first thing on our agenda?
2: What kinds of things do you eat in England?
8: Well, I suppose a lot of the kinds of things you eat here. Bangers and mash,
3: what?
8: Toad in the horn, black pudding.
2: Black pudding?
8: Oh, yes, it's a delicious blood sausage.
3: Ooh.
4: I didn't know English people were cannibals. No wonder George Washington threw you out of the country.
3: Oh, Matthew!
8: How very amusing. Now, about dinner? Olivia, I believe you're giving me direction in the kitchen.
2: I am? Oh, right, I am. Okay.
4: Make it good, Olivia. Platanos machos fritos would be good.
2: Yay! Sure.
8: Platanos machos fritos.
2: Really good.
0: What is platanos machos fritos?
2: Well, It's,
3: It's a dessert.
0: Dessert?
4: Fried bananas with the sweet sauce and sometimes powdered sugar or chocolate. It's our favorite.
0: Yeah, for dessert, but not dinner.
2: Well, normally, but in this case...
8: I must confess, this seems rather unusual as a main dinner course. This sauce seems awfully sweet.
2: You don't like sweet?
8: Oh, I don't care for very much sugar. A spoonful at most.
3: Can I taste some?
2: Go ahead.
3: Mmm. This is great. A lot better than asparagus.
8: Asparagus?
3: Oh, that's what Mom planned
4: for... Why don't you put the plates on the table, Camilla?
2: Yeah.
3: Huh? But I can't. They're in the dishwasher.
4: Then take them out.
3: They're dirty, remember? They were in there when the dishwasher broke. Dad said you have to hand wash them.
4: I do?
8: Well, it's only fair, Matthew. The girls are helping fix the meal.
3: Yep.
4: Oh, fine.
8: Now, Olivia, are you certain about this meal?
2: Oh, yeah. Mom fixes it all the time.
4: It's made with bananas. They're really healthy.
2: Mm-hmm.
8: Very well, then. I do enjoy new experiences in dining.
2: Now we need to slice the bananas.
8: Oh, before we begin, I wonder if you could direct me to your water closet.
3: A what?
2: It's at the top of the stairs on the right.
4: I'll show you.
8: Thank you. Keep at it, girls. I'll be back in a jiffy.
3: Olivia, you sent her to the bathroom. We don't have any closets in there.
2: That's what they call a bathroom in England, Camilla. Don't you know anything?
3: I know lots of things. But why do they have closets for water?
2: Forget about it. Hand me a banana and I'll start peeling.
3: No, let me peel the bananas. I like that part.
2: No, you squeeze too hard and make a mess. Let me do it.
3: No, I want to do it.
2: Give it, Camilla.
3: No, but I want to do that part.
2: Stop it!
3: Oops! Now look what you did.
2: Me? You're the one who squeezed it out. Now clean it up.
3: Nuh-uh. I'm not cleaning it. It was your fault.
2: No way. You squished it all over the place.
3: Then you should have been more careful.
2: Ugh. You drive me crazy sometimes. Well, at least help me. Ew. This is gross. Take it and put it in the trash.
3: Nuh-uh. I'm not touching that.
2: Oh, come on. Take it.
3: Hey! You got it all over my new shirt.
2: Too bad.
3: I told you I don't want it.
2: Ew! I can't believe you just did that. Okay, fine, if that's how you want it.
3: No. Nope.
2: Don't!
3: Ew! Now it's your turn.
2: Come and get it.
4: What are you doing?
2: She smeared banana on me.
3: No, you smeared banana on me.
4: Stop it, you're making a mess.
2: He's right, we're a mess.
3: Yeah. But he isn't. Get him!
4: Get him! Okay, if you want to play rough.
2: No!
8: Yeah! Children! Children! What on earth is happening?
2: Camilla dropped her banana.
3: You smeared it on me.
8: Well, regardless of how it happened, you've made a dreadful mess.
2: Sorry.
8: Oh, it's all over the floor as well. Now, we must get this cleaned up before someone gets hurt. Am I correct, girls?
2: Yeah.
4: Well, have fun with that.
8: I believe that you were going to wash the dishes so we can use them for dinner, Matthew.
4: I was?
8: You were. Now, if we all work together and quickly, we can salvage what's left of the bananas for dinner. Don't stand there staring, girls. Spit spot.
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3: Or out of my hair.
0: Your hair?
2: Yeah.
3: Yeah.
2: This is hard. Sticky.
3: Ew, I'm a mess. Look at me.
8: Right then. Up to the bathroom and I'll help you.
3: You mean water closet, right?
8: I mean the bathroom. I'm going to have to stick your head under a faucet. Come along.
4: What am I going to do with these dishes? Everything's crusted on.
8: Well, I understand you're a clever lad. You'll figure something out. Now let's go, Camilla.
10: Okay.
4: I'll need a sandblaster to get these things clean.
2: Don't complain. I could use the blaster on the hose to get the banana off this floor.
4: Hey, that's a good idea.
2: You're not dragging the hose in here.
4: No, I'll take the dishes out to the hose. The high-power nozzle can strip paint off the side of a house. I saw it on TV. I bet it'll clear the food right off these dishes.
2: You're kidding.
4: Do I look like I'm kidding?
0: Tell me you were kidding.
4: Well, you know how you sometimes get an idea and at the moment it makes perfect sense, so you do it?
0: Well, I've had a few of those. The water blasting dinner plates wasn't one of them.
4: Yeah, and you know what's wild? If you hit the plate at just the right angle, it takes off like a frisbee.
0: Those were plastic plates, I hope.
4: Of course. I wouldn't do anything like that with glass plates, as if.
0: Uh-huh.
2: Are the plates coming clean?
4: This nozzle actually works pretty good. Watch.
2: Oh, hey! Careful, you're getting me all wet.
4: Then move out of the way. Whoa! Did you see that one go?
2: You are crazy.
4: Ha! You have a banana fight in the kitchen and I'm crazy?
2: Have you done the pots and pans? I need them to make dinner.
4: Hey, you do the pots and pans if you want them so much.
2: If you need a power hose to wash the plate, how am I supposed to get the pans clean?
4: Beats me. Whoa!
2: Hey, what was that?
4: Sounds like the dog that you're supposed to be taking care of.
2: Oh, no! I let him run around the backyard this afternoon, and I forgot to take him in again. I better feed him. I'll be right back.
4: You ought to let him have what's in those pans. I'll bet he can lick them clean.
2: Hey, that's a good idea.
0: Olivia, you didn't.
2: Well, why not?
0: Oh, dear. And where were you while all this was going on, Camilla?
3: I was being a little angel.
4: Ha! Sure you were.
8: There. I think we got all the banana out of your hair.
3: Thank you.
8: Now, about supper.
3: Can I watch a movie while you fix supper?
8: I suppose so. What do you plan to watch?
3: Oh, I don't know. I'll find something.
8: All right. Just make sure it's appropriate.
3: I will.
4: Go on, Camilla. Tell him what you watched.
2: Yeah.
3: He probably won't know it anyway.
0: Try me.
3: The War of the Jurassic Aliens.
0: What? They changed the movie rating system because of the intensity of that film. How in the world did you think that that was appropriate to watch?
2: She wanted to see it, that's how.
3: And my mom said a couple of weeks ago that I'm getting old enough to watch more grown-up movies.
0: Mm-hmm. That one?
3: Well, not that one specifically.
0: So, what happened when you watched it?
3: Nothing.
0: Nothing?
3: Ah! That's a bad idea! Oh, no. I can't look!
0: And about this time, Maria must have found you in the backyard. Is that right, Matthew?
4: Uh-huh.
0: And what did she think of your dishwashing method?
4: She was surprisingly calm about it.
8: Honestly, Matthew, you've got dishes all over the lawn.
4: It's okay, they're plastic.
8: Well, do you really think washing them in this way is a good idea? Perhaps you should scrub them in a more conventional manner.
4: They're fairly clean now. I just need to rinse them off in the sink.
8: With soap?
4: If you say so.
8: And where has Olivia?
2: Oh, I'm here.
8: Oh, goodness, is that a pony?
2: No, it's our neighbor's dog. Hold on.
8: Oh, down.
2: Come on, Bruno. Cut it out.
8: Down.
2: I have to feed him anyway, so I thought I'd have him help us out.
8: Oh, good heavens, down, boy. Help us.
2: He's going to lick out the pots and pans.
8: I'm not entirely sure that... Oh, yes, all right. Whatever he likes.
2: Okay, watch. Come on. Yep.
8: I've never seen anything like this. We really must get dinner back on track.
2: I'll be in to help after I get Bruno cleaning these pots.
8: If you insist. I think I smelled mailman on his breath. Oh, goodness. I'll just be inside.
2: Here you go, Bruno. Dinner. Matthew! Matthew!
4: What?
2: Could you keep an eye on Bruno? It's going to take him a while, and I need to help Maria with dinner.
4: Yeah, sure.
2: Thanks! Okay, so we get this frying oil nice and hot, And then we put the sliced bananas in.
8: Olivia, I'm still not entirely convinced this meal of bananas and powdered sugar is a decent meal. It seems rather more like a dessert to me. What do you think?
2: Well,
8: what now?
2: It's Matthew. Matthew! Matthew, what are you doing?
10: Your doctor's trying to bury the pots and pans. Make him stop.
2: Do I have to take care of everything? Bruno, come here. Right this minute. Come on. No. I don't want to play. Sit.
8: Oh,
2: sit.
8: No, no, don't let that animal in the house. He'll destroy everything.
2: I'm trying to, but he's... Oh, he's too strong.
11: Guys, I decided it was a bad idea to watch that really scary movie.
2: Come on. No,
11: Correct.
2: Bruno.
11: Period.
2: No, stop.
8: Oh, no, no, no,
2: buddy.
10: Put a saddle on him, I'll ride him out.
2: Now, don't you care? I've got him.
8: Guys, what is it, Camilla? What is it?
2: I think the stuff on the stove is starting to burn.
8: Oh, is that smoke?
10: Bruno smokes?
8: Not Bruno, it's the frying oil.
0: Oh, well, no one put out a call for skin grafts, so I'm assuming everyone survived.
2: Well, fortunately, Maria had some emergency training. She grabbed the metal lid to the frying pan and put it on top. That smothered the fire while she turned off the stove.
0: Oh, yeah. Good.
4: But in the confusion, the dog got away and the smoke alarm wouldn't stop screeching at us.
2: Oh, no! Get the dog!
8: Matthew, stop that alarm! Oh, he's destroying the living room!
10: Somebody open the windows!
8: Oh, I want my mother!
2: Camilla, just sit down and stay out of the way while we catch the dog!
10: Don't sit in that chair, Camilla! I need to reach the alarm!
2: Would you just make up your mind?
10: I just need to push the reset button!
2: Incoming! Incoming!
10: Watch out!
2: Alarm.
10: Well, that was one way to stop it.
8: No, no, no, I've got him. No, I don't. He's coming back
2: your way. Stop that dog! Got him! Help! Matthew, help me!
10: I got him too!
8: I believe I have him!
2: Good boy! Good, that's right!
8: Boy.
2: Be still,
8: dog!
2: That's right!
8: Doggy!
2: Be still! Stay calm!
8: It's better,
2: Bruno.
12: Oh, what's going on here?
5: Well, this looks interesting.
13: 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It's an invitation to this super cool secret club. Well, it's not really a secret. 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
2: Okay, that's done. Bruno's home safe and sound.
5: Good. Now sit down. It's time for a family meeting.
10: Uh-oh. In front of a stranger?
14: Maria is an unofficial member of the family now.
5: Baptized by fire, so to speak.
2: Look, before you start, I want to say that it's all my fault. I take full responsibility for everything that's happened.
4: Thanks, Olivia. She's right, Dad. It's all her fault.
2: Works for me.
5: Okay, that's very noble, Olivia, but it's not enough.
2: Oh, rats.
14: I thought you all wanted more responsibility. I thought you were going to prove how grown up you were.
4: That was the plan, but, you know, things happen, and suddenly other things happen, and then
5: Then what?
4: Nothing. I'm going to stop talking now.
6: I'm really disappointed in the three of you.
3: In a way, it's not all our fault.
5: It isn't?
3: No. We really didn't expect Maria to be such a pushover.
6: That's not funny.
5: No, that's not funny at all.
6: Maria did exactly what we asked her to do. You wanted freedom and responsibility. You promised that you were old enough to make wise choices. And so we told Maria to let you decide what rules would be followed.
3: Wait, you told her to do that?
6: Yes.
4: Mm-hmm. Oh, man. If I'd known that, I would have tried a lot of other things.
5: I hope that's a joke.
4: Yes, of course it is.
6: Fortunately, Maria called when things started getting out of hand.
5: Honestly, a banana fight, girls? And what stroke of genius led you to the backyard plate toss, Matthew?
4: Aww.
6: Camilla, the Jurassic Alien movie? Really?
3: I'm sorry.
4: I'm sorry, too.
3: Me too.
5: Okay, we'll work out your punishments after Maria goes. There's no point in having a witness. I mean, for her to witness that part. Thank you, Maria.
8: You're welcome, Mr. Parker. Though, well, I guess you can stop calling me Maria now.
3: Wait.
8: Yeah, it's Charlotte, actually. Charlotte Maria. I only use the whole Maria thing when I'm playing an English nanny.
3: But wait, you're not Cambridge?
5: English, and no, she's not. She's really an actress from the college theater department.
6: Ta-da!
3: Wait, you mean this whole thing was a setup?
6: Like we said, we wanted to see just how responsible you'd be.
4: Busted!
5: Uh-huh. In more ways than one. Say goodnight to Charlotte, everybody.
15: Good night, Charlotte.
8: Good night, guys. Thanks for a remarkable experience. It was, simply smashing.
0: So, you had a week to figure out what lessons you've learned, huh?
3: That and cleaning every square inch of our house.
4: Ugh. And handing over our allowance for repairs.
0: Just out of curiosity, what did you learn from the experience?
3: We're not as grown up as we'd like to think we are. And, given the chance, we're still inclined to try to get away with things rather than do what's responsible.
0: Well said, Olivia. You've been practicing that, I guess.
3: Over and over.
4: We get to appear before the Mom and Dad parole board this afternoon. We have to persuade them that we've really learned something.
3: Or you won't see us for another week.
0: Well, it sounds like you're on the right track.
4: Can you give us any advice about what else we should say?
3: Yeah.
0: Well, I can't coach you on that. Your parents know you well, and they know how far you can be trusted.
4: I don't think they trust us very much now.
3: No.
0: Probably not. You'll have to earn that back by showing them that you're trustworthy. And even though you fuss about wanting to be grown up and have more responsibility, your parents love you enough not to let you take on more than you can handle. Do you see that?
3: Yeah, I get it. That's an important lesson all by itself.
4: Teacher's pet.
3: And I learned another lesson.
0: Oh, what's that, Camilla?
3: Never trust a babysitter with a fake English accent.
0: Well, there is that one, too.
16: In the Gospel of Luke, chapter 16, verse 10, Jesus says, "Anyone who is trustworthy in little things is trustworthy in great. Anyone who is dishonest in little things is dishonest in great." How do you think that verse fits Olivia, Matthew, and Camilla Parker? They made some pretty wild choices, the kind that may have made sense in the moment, but seemed wrong later. Have you ever been in a situation where you got caught up in the moment and made the wrong decision? I'd love to hear what you did and what you learned from it. Send me a note at Adventures in Odyssey, Colorado Springs, Colorado, 80995. Or in Canada, write to Box 9800, Vancouver, BC, V6B4G3. 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Our cast included Zach Callison, Hope Levy, Sydney Shiatani, and Carrie Walgren. And I'm Chris, hoping you'll join us again next time for more Adventures in Odyssey.
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20: I can't come into your church because I'm not pure enough?
21: I am St. Mary. This is St. Manuel and St. Bernard.
22: They don't seem to like you very much.
21: Tis our aim and privilege to pursue purity of every sort.
22: Everybody thinks this church is nutty.
21: You offend me, sir. The bell tolls, and I've set my course anew. I am not going back to the big white church. Ever.
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24: Wild Mountain can be a pretty dangerous place. You stay on the trails and stick with me. There's adventures to be had there, too.
25: Come on, CJ, jump!
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22: Not going back. You have to, don't you?
21: I do not. I came out today with this in mind. I have my possessions and my money in my bag. If I go back, they won't let me out for perhaps years. I was created to tell others of the Lord, and I cannot do that inside the walls of my church.
22: But you don't know anything about the village. Who's gonna take care of you?
21: The Lord will.
22: I think first you need to know more about the village.
21: Good day, CJ. Today, I begin my ministry to the villagers.
22: You know, you really shouldn't... Yeah, do this alone.
24: Who are you talking to?
22: I just met a churchy, St. Marian.
24: I just met one, too. I could hardly get away till I told them I was a Christian.
22: Then they went after a better target.
24: Yeah, that's exactly what they said. This place is something else.
27: Well, CJ and Papa Chuck sat and ate lunch and talked about how a church could go so wrong. After about an hour had passed, they headed back to the front gate of the big white church.
24: It's like a hospital that won't let in anyone who's sick.
22: And no one even knows what they're talking about.
24: Okay, let's try this again. I just want to get this over with and get out of Pleasant Valley as soon as I can.
22: I'm for that.
28: Announce that!
24: It's me.
28: So it is. I have received permission to open the gate.
24: That's great. I'll just drive it in.
28: No. We will assist in its unloading. Then the brothers will carry it in.
24: Fine. Let's get this done.
28: All right. Open the gate! We need to open the gate.
29: What? Open the gate? Are thou sure?
28: Open the gate. What sound is that?
29: It's falling. It's breaking on the hinges. Look out.
22: Whoa.
24: Is everyone all right?
29: My leg. My leg. He's pinned. Quick, brothers. Help me with the gate.
24: Dudu, come here. Let's lift the gate.
28: Nay, all of you. Stay outside.
24: To be kidding.
28: Do not cross the arch.
29: Get back. We'll take care of this.
30: Get back, all of you.
29: Hurry. All right, together. One, two, three.
31: What happened? The whole gate?
28: I'm free. Brothers, block the entrance.
24: The leg is probably broken.
29: Quick, bring something to block the entrance.
22: You've got to be kidding.
29: Remain what thou art. All of you, we need help up here. The villagers are coming. This one's looking. You stop looking.
24: Why don't you just relax?
22: Look inside there. They've painted pictures of folks on the inside of the wall.
32: They really have. I've never seen inside before.
29: God, none of us have. Hey, look at this. They've got pictures of happy villagers coming to church. They won't let us go in, but they paint pictures of us going in.
32: Those guys are nuts.
29: That's far enough, all of you. You're not brothers. You're not allowed. We need some help here.
24: Look. I'm unloading the desk right where it is. You come out and get it when you're ready. Do you have my payment?
28: Oh, here is your payment. Bring that over to block the entrance. Yes, that's it. Bring something to barricade the opening.
32: Look at him. like an anthill that's just been kicked.
1: What are they doing with the welcome sign?
2: Good. You hold that side and I'll nail this end up.
5: Leave it.
2: Hey, go get the boys from the shop. They have to see this.
32: They're never going to believe it.
20: Do you know what you've just done?
2: Stand back. We're protecting the purity of our church.
20: You just nailed the welcome visitors sign across the entrance to keep us out.
28: Quick, bring more. Oh, good, yes. That's just the thing. Good. Bring more of these and stack them up at the entrance.
2: Oh, this is rich. Church pews. We're stacking church pews for a barricade.
20: Could you fellows help me slide the desk off the truck?
31: Sure, no problem.
20: One, two, three. Thanks.
3: Hey, look at the churches. Look at me. I'm going in.
2: Halt! Proceed if not.
3: Too bad I don't know what he's saying.
20: Do you want any help getting the gate back up?
28: Nay, verily. You have your money. Be gone, all of you.
20: Let's go, CJ.
22: Absolutely.
27: Papa Chuck and CJ could hardly wait to get out of Pleasant Valley. They only made one stop, and that was just to get the truck filled with gas.
22: So, how long till we get to the campground?
20: Oh, couple of hours.
22: CJ! Oh, Marion! I'll be right back. How's it going?
6: Splendidly! It has begun! My ministry is underway!
22: Really?
6: There is a crowd gathering as we speak.
22: A crowd?
6: I found a kindred spirit, and he is gathering the crowd for me.
22: I don't mean to be unkind here, but where in this village would you find a kindred spirit?
6: Purity is to the lost, as is a light on a hilltop.
22: They are gathering because you are pure?
6: Thou art a scoffer!
22: Wait, where is this meeting gonna happen? Maybe we could come.
6: At this address. I believe it is a meeting hall of sorts.
22: Marion, this address is on Dodgy Street. That's where the criminals go. This guy who's setting this up, he could be trying to get
6: you. It is the criminals who need to hear the truth. I am done with you. Good day.
22: Marion, this isn't a good idea. You don't know anything about reality. Oh, no. This is gonna be bad. Papa Chuck!
20: Over here.
22: You've gotta come. Marion, she's going into that Dodgy Street to bear witness. And I think she's in big trouble.
20: Isn't that the place where the criminals...
22: That's exactly where.
20: Let's go.
27: Well, they ran off to try and help St. Marion, despite the fact that she didn't want any help. When folks are positive that they don't need any help, that's usually when they need it the most. Well, CJ remembered the address, but the streets were curved and confusing.
20: Another fork in the road.
22: So, left or right?
20: I don't know. Left. Stay close.
22: Isn't this the worst place you've ever been in?
20: Actually, not the worst. But it is just the kind of place that trouble looks for.
22: That's her!
20: Come on, stay close.
7: We'll be right back.
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27: CJ and Papa Chuck ran around the corner just in time to see St. Marion surrounded by the meanest pack of wolves you ever saw. Papa Chuck was just about to rush in.
20: CJ, you stay here. Who is that?
22: That's the wolf that helped her before.
27: Just when things looked their worst, Barnabas showed up again.
10: Get back, vermin. Leave her alone, or I'll break your heads with my staff.
11: Help me! Get back!
12: Barnabas, this one's ours! Get back, or you'll never... Ah!
22: Did you see that?
20: Yeah, I think this guy can handle himself.
10: Let go of the churchy and step away.
0: Barnabas, you're gonna be sorry when I...
11: Get me out of here!
10: I will. Calm down.
22: Marion!
11: CJ!
20: Barnabas, I'm Papa Chuck. How do we get out of here?
10: Are you all right?
11: Yes.
10: They'll be coming back soon. Listen to me. I'm going to lead you through alleys and tunnels and back rooms. If you don't stay close, you may not get out of this. Can you all do that?
11: Yes.
20: We're right behind you.
10: Then follow me.
27: Barnabas took him through a confusing maze of doors and back alleys until Marion got, stuck.
11: Oh! Help! I can't!
10: What's the matter?
11: My robe! It's caught in the fence!
10: Well, get it loose.
20: They're getting closer. We don't have time for this.
11: No! No, don't rip it! My robe!
20: Forget the robe. They're right behind us.
27: They ran upstairs and through a tunnel that was too low for the adults to stand upright in.
11: Where are we?
10: Almost there. Here we are.
27: They emerged into a large room filled with various animals, quietly praying.
11: What is this place?
10: This is our sanctuary. We call our church the Lighthouse.
11: This is a church?
10: Part of it. We came through the back alley. Most folks just stroll through the front door.
22: Wow, what smells so good?
10: Have a seat. We have a cooking school. Someone's always cooking something around here. I'd say... soup. Have a seat and catch your breath. Papa Chuck, I've heard of you.
20: Really? How?
10: Don't you know of Flint? Pastor Flint?
20: Yes, I do. This is the church he was talking about.
10: He told me all about you.
11: I hate to break up such a nice party, but what is going on here? I was almost killed, and you come out of nowhere only to take me to a sanctuary that looks like a gardening shed!
22: Marion!
10: It's okay.
11: If this is a sanctuary, why are all of these animals in here that smell of sweat? And why is someone learning how to make soup in a church? There is nothing pure in here at all! I want to go home.
20: He just saved your life.
10: Those animals have been building a house all day. This is their meal and prayer time.
22: Marion, you should be grateful.
10: It's okay. They often react like this.
11: They often react like this? Who is they?
20: The churchies.
10: Yep. Churchies who leave the big white church.
22: So other churchies have come out like this?
10: Every so often.
20: And you watch for them.
10: We do. There are a few of us. We're called Overcomers. It's our ministry to go out and search for the lost. In this case, churchies. They come out with a lot of confidence, but they don't know anything about life, real life in the village. They usually get into trouble pretty quickly.
11: I'm here. Sitting here while you are talking about me, like I'm not here.
22: Do you help them all?
10: Some we don't find.
22: What would have happened if you hadn't found Marion?
11: I'm sitting right here!
10: Some of them get robbed, some get beaten. Some, we never know what happens. And now, Marion.
11: Is someone talking to me?
10: You can choose.
11: Choose what?
10: You are invited to stay.
11: Why would I... Why would anyone want to stay in this... shack?
22: How long do they act like this?
10: One never knows.
11: Stop talking about me!
10: This is our church. It's not as nice as your church. But then it's different in about every way. At your church, they stay inside. They keep away from the village, trying to stay pure. They only come into contact with unbelievers when they're ready to witness to them.
11: But that's only because
10: we train believers here to go out and live in the village with the unbelievers. Some of us train to cook, others to build houses, and still others to tend to the sick and wounded. Come in here.
11: That's not what a church is supposed to do. What about purity? If you have no purity, how will they see Jesus in you?
10: Purity is very important to us. We live in the village, but with purity. The villagers trust us. They like us.
4: Infection is the enemy.
10: This is where we train to care for the sick and wounded. When a villager is sick, they come to one of us, because we're the best at caring for the sick. We try to be the best builders and the best cooks. Come on. Folks are most likely to listen to you if they trust you and know you care for them. That's the way Jesus did it. It's what we try to do here.
21: Unbelievable.
24: Unbelievable.
21: I think I have seen enough. You cannot serve the Lord looking like you do. You cannot serve the Lord smelling like you do. When was the last time any of you took a bath? I want to go home now. I want to... Look at my robe. I can't go back like this. My robe has become nothing but a huge, filthy rag!
22: Wow.
10: Overalls on a churchy? Never seen that before.
21: Nothing makes sense anymore. I wanted to tell the villagers about God. I wanted to save them, that's all. I can't stay here in this place. I can't go back to the church or they'll never let me out again. Look at what you've done to me!
24: You think you've lost everything. Can't you see what you have in front of you?
21: I have nothing! I want out of here!
22: Where are you gonna go?
21: I don't know, but I need to get out of here!
22: Marion!
10: Let her go. She needs to work this out for herself.
21: Why would God let all of this happen? All I want to do is serve him. And the first chance I get, everything falls apart.
27: A very upset and angry St. Marion turned a corner, only to find 5 of the roughest looking wolves and bears she'd ever seen coming right at her.
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27: St. Marion froze with fear. She had come to the end of herself, and she couldn't think of anything to say or anything to do that would help her now. She was so scared, she couldn't even whisper a prayer. But she cried to God. In her helplessness, standing there with her back against a brick wall and her hands over her face, her crying was possibly the most important and effective prayer she had ever prayed. And it was heard. Her cry was heard right there in the throne room of heaven. It was heard, and it was answered.
14: Marion, what's the matter with her?
21: Barnabas, don't let them hurt me!
10: They won't hurt you.
15: Barnabas!
10: It's all right. Marion, they'll not hurt you.
14: Us? We're not gonna hurt anyone.
15: No, miss. We've never hurt no one.
10: These fellas are part of a construction crew coming to the lighthouse for lunch. Surrounded by this raggedy bunch, you're safer than you've ever been.
16: It's okay, miss. Sorry to give you such a start. Hey! Who's raggedy?
14: Oh, I think by any measure you'd have to call us raggedy.
16: Well, that's true.
10: Let's get inside.
22: Come on, Marion.
21: CJ, I can't

0: Bread and the walk.
1: The walk?
0: Oh, yeah. You see Vinny over there?
1: That huge and frightful wolf?
0: Oh, yeah. But he's the nicest fella you'd ever meet, and he can sing like an angel.
1: Bad guy?
0: Believe it or not. But he cannot accept the fact that God could love him. He's had kind of a rough past, you know, feels a lot of guilt. We're working on him, but he's a tough nut.
1: You talk about God while you're building?
0: Oh, yeah, that's my ministry. Barnabas, he's an overcomer. I'm a construction mentor.
1: Vinny?
2: Yes, ma'am.
1: Do you know about the story of Moses?
2: A little.
1: He killed an Egyptian. Moses was a murderer.
2: No, that can't be true.
3: Yes, he was.
4: That's true.
1: Do you know about Abraham?
2: They told me about him in church before.
1: At times, he was a coward and a liar.
2: Is that true?
4: Oh, it's true, all right.
1: And Peter, the disciple. Just before Jesus was crucified, Peter was afraid he'd be arrested too, so he denied that he even knew Jesus 3 times.
2: Wow.
1: God used these men greatly after their sins. He forgave them and used them mightily.
2: You guys never told me that stuff.
0: What? I'd never thought of it like that before.
1: If you ask God to forgive you, he will. Then he can use you mightily. Vinny, let God use you mightily too.
2: That's what I want. More than anything. You think he can really use me?
1: Oh, with a tender heart like yours, I know he can.
5: Here's some more bread, everybody. And the boys here need more soup, too. Bring out some more soup!
0: Yeah. That's amazing!
3: Unbelievable.
6: What? That guy, Vinny, could pick up a building. And you just made him cry.
0: Marion, you just did what we've been trying to do for months.
1: What?
3: You broke through to his heart.
1: Did I just bear witness?
4: You told him about God in a way that he understood.
1: I did, didn't I? I've never done that before. I've tried, but it never...
3: You just told a big old smelly construction worker about God while you were eating lunch and wearing overalls.
4: You may not look pure on the outside, but you are on the inside. And that's much more important. God just used you in a mighty way.
1: I never thought it could happen like this.
7: Changes took place that day. A bunch of them. Marion decided to stay at the lighthouse. She learned how to care for the wounded and sick. She even learned a little about construction. She became an amazing servant of God and was known and loved by most everyone in the village. Sometime later, Vinny asked God to forgive him for his past, and then he asked Jesus into his heart. He was changed forever. The folks inside the big white church, well, they did not change that day. They got that gate put back up as quickly as they could.
8: On three now. 1, 2, 3.
5: The gate's in place, sir.
8: Now, bolt the hinges and lock this thing up tight.
5: Yes, sir.
7: CJ and Papa Chuck. Oh, they never forgot that day in Pleasant Valley. But CJ was particularly affected by his visit there. So much so that years later, CJ would come back to the lighthouse and train to become an overcomer himself. You see, one day in the future, just like his friend Barnabas did in the village, CJ would go out looking for lost souls in need of the Lord. When his time came, CJ went out as an overcomer in the most dangerous and wild parts of Wild Mountain.

0: right. You better believe it.
1: 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The song, What's on the Inside, was written by Sandy Howell and Shelley Spady. 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

0: Welcome to Tribal Trails. Today we are in Bonneville and our guest is Rodney Flood. It's been a long time since we had a visit with you, and like to know a little bit more about you, and I can't remember how you even came to know the Lord. Okay. And if you could share that, that would be wonderful.
1: Okay. Well, I came to know the Lord at, I guess, an early age. We came from a very dysfunctional family. Okay. And we had Mr. and Mrs. Carol Hill were the missionaries there in the area.
0: Where at?
1: In Whitefish Lake. And we lived in Gift Lake. They, like Whitefish and Gift Lake, they bordered together.
0: Oh, okay.
1: So they used to come and had religious instruction at the school. Is how I guess we first met them. We attended the Anglican church as kids, but we would go to Mr. Hill's class in school. Uh-huh. They had a boys and girls club. They had cookies at the end, and
0: you went for the cookies.
1: Yes. Anyhow, they had cocoa as well, right? Which was, you know, as we never had that at home. I'm not sure why, but and so I used to go to the club. I think it was every Friday night. But even before then, like I've always heard the gospel and had always been interested in it. And I knew that there was a better side to life than what we were living at home. And there's always like drinking parties at the house and fighting. And as kids, it was a scary thing sometimes. It was very scary. Later on, I used to get to stay with Mr. and Mrs. Hill in their home. It was very different. There was lots of love. You can see it. There was no chaos. Like, it was good, you know, compared to our house. I accepted the Lord at a young age, but I, you know, like, I never lived it. Yeah. And I was in and out, kind of, not really living a Christian life. But there was times when I would call upon the Lord as a kid at home when there was chaos. And I knew that the Lord heard us. And I knew that He was always there for us.
2: In my distress, I called to the Lord. I cried to my God for help. From His temple, He heard my voice. My cry came before Him into His ears.
1: I guess the only time I called upon the Lord was when I was in trouble, no other time. When things were good, you know, I didn't need to call on Him, but my life began a long time ago. The Lord took care of me way back then, even to this point. I'm going to be 67 years old here in a couple of days, and He's always been there for me. He has never once left me or forsaken me. And even grown up as an adult, as a husband, as a father, and He has always been there.
2: If we are faithless, He remains faithful. He cannot deny Himself.

0: You know, there was lots of ups and downs along the way. Like, my parents didn't become Christians. My dad was a Christian for about a year and a half, and he passed away. And my mom was almost, I guess, like me. She was a Christian one, and, you know, for a couple of months, and she'd be back to drinking. And it was like that after my dad passed away. There was a big change in the family when my dad became a Christian. I seen all those times of what Christian life could be like, and I never really grasped it at that time.
1: So how did the change happen in your life?
0: The change happened in my life after I got married. We had our first boy before we were married. We were going to church at that time with Larry and Bernice Jacobs, are the missionaries at Gift Lake with Native Alliance. And I worked with Larry a bit, but not a whole lot. And I still had issues. I really struggled with was smoking. I battled it for many years. You know, Rita, I probably quit a million times. It was like that. You know, I would hide my cigarettes from Larry. I'm not sure why, but I did. And I know he could smell me. Me and Peggy finally got married when she was 8 months pregnant with our second child, our daughter, Angela. And then a lot of things happened. And I started, I was not living a Christian life to that point. But then when Angela was born and things happened, and I realized that there was more to life than what I was living at that time. And my wife was a Christian. And she lived her Christian life. You know, she never wavered, even though I was not living the Christian life. She was faithful to the Lord. And I think that was one of the main things that drew me back to living a Christian life.
2: Let your light so shine before men that they may see your good works and glorify your Father in heaven.
1: And then you went to Bible school.
0: Yeah, when I was going to church with Larry and Bernice, I used to interpret for the Bible school students from Peace River Bible Institute. They would come to Gift Lake, Loon Lake, Peerless Lake, and a lot of the people didn't speak English at that time. And so I would come along and I would interpret for the Bible school students when they shared their testimonies. Basically, when all that took place, like, my belief became stronger, interacting with young people. And I was a bit older than them, but so basically, doing things for the Lord. Like, I used to interpret for this man, his name was Harvey Hull. He used to be with the Native Alliance Church, he was a pastor. And I used to interpret for him as well when he went to the Alliance conferences. That's where I became serious about what the Lord had in store for me.
1: Okay.
0: And one day Bill Jackson came to Gift Lake and he spoke to us about Bible school. We talked about it, prayed about it, and we decided we were going to go to Bible school. But everyone thought that we were going to go to Sexsmith Bible School because I was involved with them. And then it was kind of a surprise for everyone when we came to Lac La Bisse, to Keewatin Bible School. It was very good. I learned a lot at school. And we were there for 3 years. We graduated in, I think it was 80, 81. The first year I was there, we started playing hockey. And that was, I guess, one of the biggest things for most of us Native people, I guess, growing up, is playing hockey. And and then we kind of grew together as a hockey team, I guess. You know, you have to be part of the team to win, right? We only lost one game in the 3 years that we were there. It was a great time. We met, you know, the staff. You know, they were They were very concerned about us playing hockey at the beginning, and they didn't know what it was going to be like. And we didn't have a very good start, but we kind of, I guess, kind of got better after. And because we were like, it was body checking, right, when we first started, so. And, you know, things kind of sometimes get out of hand. But then again, I guess, you know, we learned about the Bible, we learned about stuff. When I met Mervyn, I guess Mervyn became a good friend. Him and Carol Ann, and we're still friends to this day. You know, you made, I guess, lasting friendships with people, Christian people. And one of the ministries that I have going right now is I text people every Sunday morning and let them know that I'm praying for them. And
1: so
0: that
1: good.
0: That gives me strength.
1: Yeah.
0: You know, I text people, they text back. And, you know, it's like, I don't know, I have a big family. And, you know, I get texts during the week as well, you know. Somebody needs prayer, you know, and then we all, sometimes, you know, someone will send a text to 10, 15 people. It's a bond that is always there.
1: Yeah. Tell me a little bit about your family.
0: Yeah, we have three kids. And, well, they're not kids anymore, but I guess they'll always be kids to us. We have Dean, my oldest boy. Angela, my middle daughter, like, she's our only daughter. And then we have Rod Jr. And Rod Jr. has twin boys. And Angela has the one boy, not Tayton. And then Dean has four kids.
1: Oh, wonderful.
0: And Dean's kids are adults now, but again, they're, you know, they'll always be kids to us, I guess.
1: Yes, yeah.
0: And the two girls live in Edmonton, and the two boys are still here in Bonnyville. The oldest girl is a nurse, and Mercedes is involved with the government somehow. Our oldest grandson is a heavy-duty mechanic. We are very proud of our kids, and they're living on their own. They have their own families,
1: yeah.
0: And which is great to see. You know, they do well, and they all work, and so. We're very proud of our children and even our grandchildren that are working. It's great to see that.
1: So Rodney, you mentioned you come from a dysfunctional home, and now with your home, you know, your children are growing up in a Christian home. Is that important, I guess?
0: Yeah, it is very important, and I guess like it's a very long story, but anyhow, when we left Gift Lake, the reason why we left Gift Lake was to come and help with a Native church here in Bonnyville.
1: Oh, okay.
0: But very sad to say, the missionary left and the church fell apart.
1: Oh,
0: and it never rebounded.
1: Oh,
0: and there is no Native church here to this day. That's why we're brought into, that's how we came, we ended up in Bonnyville. And basically, my wife is a very strong Christian, and she don't really put up with anything.
1: Is that important?
0: It is, and I think yeah. That's what made our kids what they are today. And even for myself, again, very sad to say, very embarrassing. I went back drinking for many years after being a helper here at the church in Bonnyville. But my wife kept true to the Lord. She never wavered, and the kids seen that, and we're a very sports-orientated family. I got to play ball with my whole family, and those were the times that drinking was, you know, it was always after every game. It's almost like that was part of playing ball, and then I drank with my kids, which I never liked, and I was never comfortable with it. And I smoked with my kids again. I was never comfortable with it. I had a lot of stuff going on, you know. Because my wife was a very strong believer, she never once said, if you don't quit drinking, this is going to happen. Or they just lived their life. you know, but she didn't like what was going on. You know, of all those years that I drank, no matter how drunk I was, the Lord always called me. You know, I could hear His voice.
1: Uh-huh.
0: You know, He never once forsook me, even during those times. And finally, to the point where I was laying in bed with my wife one day, and I asked her if she would be able to forgive me for all the wrong that I did to her. And, you know, she didn't think very long about it, and she said yes.
1: Uh-huh.
0: And me, like a dummy, I thought maybe she didn't hear me proper. But she forgave me, you know, and then that's when things began to take form.

0: Donna came along, and Donna had breast cancer at that time.
1: And Donna is Peggy's sister.
0: Yeah, the younger sister, and they did a fundraiser for Donna. And I was still smoking at this time. And, you know, I used to walk around this lake here, right where we're at.
1: Yeah.
0: Rita, I don't know how many times I threw my cigarettes away and said I quit.
1: Yeah.
0: Then I'd come back the next day.
1: Pick them up.
0: I made sure they never hit the water, you know, because...
1: You go back and pick them up.
0: Yeah, and then basically I did... I wanted to do this run for Donna. It was a marathon that they were doing for Donna. And so I threw my cigarettes away into the waters.
1: Okay.
0: And I started running. I, you know, started practicing to do 15 kilometers. And that was how I quit smoking. You know, Donna's a very dear lady to me and to me and my wife. And, you know, I felt really sad for her. And even at that time, you know, you hear the word cancer and it is a terrible thing, you know. Like very frightening, but you know, she's okay, you know, she's made it, and very strong lady. And I guess basically I started back living for the Lord.
1: Yeah. Okay, thank you, Rodney, for sharing your testimony with us. You know, it's not easy walking with the Lord. Sometimes some people, when they committed their life to the Lord, they start walking and away they go.
0: Mm-hmm.
1: But sometimes, like you people share, it's not easy.
0: Mm-hmm.
1: No, and the graciousness and the mercy and the love of God, you know, shines through your testimony and how he never leaves us.
0: Mm-hmm.
1: You know, there's people watching who are struggling with that very thing.
0: Mm-hmm.
1: Rodney, would you like to share, encourage them to keep on trusting and walking, and God will see them through?
0: Yeah, for sure. And I was helping with the Native Church here in Bonneville. I guess I was the pastor of the church. And there was really no support from the church financially. And then I had to find a job at the same time. And when the missionaries left, it was like they handed the church over to the Native people on Sunday, and the church split on Wednesday. So that's Monday, Tuesday, Wednesday. And because we had new believers, there was a lot of issues in the church, right? There were young married people, even older married couples. And, you know, I was counseling sometimes 3 o'clock in the morning. Some couple would call me, they're fighting, and then I would have to go. And then I have to get up 6 o'clock in the morning to go to work. And it was a full-time job. And, you know, it got very discouraging.
1: And no one's there to support you.
0: No, and basically we had... we had disgruntled people at the church, and I didn't know very much about church, governance of the church. I was just new and all that, right? And basically, it got to the point where I gave up. You know, I gave up, but I kept on going. You know, I was defeated. I had nothing left. And I just went to church, went on Sunday, you know? And then during that time, I got laid off of work. And then there was going to be no money coming in.
1: Yeah.
0: And then 17 of us got laid off, and we were supposed to meet this guy at the bar. And so I went to the bar as well that night. And that's when I started drinking. As a pastor, and one of the church members was going to come look for me, but he didn't come. And so that's where I quit. I got defeated. No one knew about it, right? No one knew I was defeated. And basically I just kept on going. And the people that I worked with, they knew that I was didn't know much about church, but anyway, I was involved in church. And basically, that's when I just gave up and walked away. And I was really mad at God. I didn't want that to do with Christian people.
1: Sometimes that happens.
0: Yeah.
1: You feel like God's let you down.
0: Basically, you know, He brought me here just to
1: let you go.
0: Get beat up or whatever, yeah. Right? Yeah. And I was really beat up. You know, the devil really did a number on me.
1: Beat up spiritually.
0: Yeah. And I guess one of the things that I struggled with was I was embarrassed. And I didn't think I was any good, you know. I thought God could never use me. And I always thought I was not good enough because of me deciding to go that way. You know, it was me that decided. God didn't leave me. God was there. I walked away. You know, He was there. I walked away. But I would encourage anyone that's going through the same thing that to come back. You know, God will forgive you. People will forgive you. And, you know, because of my going back into the world, I hurt a lot of people. You know, and then, but they have forgiven me. You know, there's no grudges, there's no... Now I'm back where my embarrassment is no more there.
1: Praise the Lord.
0: You know, I don't think I'm not good enough anymore. And the Lord speaks to me through my devotions. And therefore, I start the day with devotions. And, you know, I'm good. You know, it's
1: yeah.
0: You know, a good standing with the Lord.
1: A good relationship.
0: Yes, and basically, He never brings it up, you know.
1: Isn't that wonderful?
0: He never, ever brings it up.
1: Yeah.
0: But then, you know, I move forward each day and live like I'm supposed to, or try my best to live that way. And, you know, we hide, and I don't know why we do that, but... And there's someone looking down upon us all the time. And even though he sees us, he still loves us.

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0: Welcome to today's Council Fire Daily Devotional, written by Frank Ward and read by myself, Skylar Elias. My Rescuer. He sent from above. He took me. He drew me out of many waters. Psalm 18, verse 16. Growing up, I always had a fear of water, especially if I had to swim a long distance. Access to a swimming pool in my northern community was not an option, so our swimming was in dugouts, rivers, and lakes. One day, while swimming in a dugout, I was trying to make it from one end to the other. Fear overtook me, and I thought I wasn't going to make it. However, I had a friend there who kept telling me, "You're gonna make it." If he had not been there to encourage me, I am not sure what would have happened. On another occasion, it was springtime when the ice was breaking up. My cousin and I were standing on a small piece of floating ice with open water all around us, with long sticks to push ourselves around. Just for fun, using our body weight, we started swaying our piece of ice up and down and back and forth. Suddenly, it seemed that the ice we were standing on was going to flip. In fear, we yelled out for help. Thankfully, my older brother heard and came over on a larger piece of ice to rescue us. If we look back on our lives, I'm sure we can all be amazed at all the times we have been rescued from potentially harmful situations. While in Bible college, I remember reading the verse, "He drew me out of many waters." I thanked Jesus for using my brother to be my rescuer that day. Really, Jesus is my rescuer. He rescued me from the judgment of my sins by taking my place. Not only that, but he also continues to rescue me from dangerous situations in life. Dear Jesus, thank you for being my rescuer from sin and also from all my other difficult situations in life. Amen. 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

0: Welcome to Tribal Trails. Today we are in Bonneville and our guest is Rodney Flood. It's been a long time since we had a visit with you, and like to know a little bit more about you, and I can't remember how you even came to know the Lord.
1: Okay.
0: And if you could share that, that would be wonderful.
1: Okay. Well, I came to know the Lord at, I guess, an early age. We came from a very dysfunctional family.
0: Okay.
1: And we had Mr. and Mrs. Carol Hill were the missionaries there in the area.
0: Where at?
1: In Whitefish Lake. And we lived in Gift Lake. They, like Whitefish and Gift Lake, they bordered together.
0: Oh, okay.
1: So they used to come and had religious instruction at the school, is how I guess we first met them. We attended the Anglican church as kids.
2: Sure.
1: But we would go to Mr. Hill's class in school. They had
2: a
1: boys and girls club. They had cookies at the end, and
0: you went for the cookies.
2: And Dolores and Peanuts said 7 o'clock is the cutoff time for the tickets. They're not going to stop the program. They're just going to draw the tickets back there. The name will be on the tickets. So whatever you get, will be there.
1: I think it was every Friday night.
2: Who else is?
1: But even before then,
2: Vanji.
1: Like I've always heard the gospel, and had always been interested in it. And I knew that there was a better side to life than what we were living at home. And there's always like drinking parties at the house.